0: He knocks into a protective fender. Smoke is seen wafting over the platform after the impact. 1 Degree 15 Marina Club says it's assessing minor damage to the marina infrastructure and operations are continuing as normal. Youth Hub Scape will be transformed into a fashion runway this week. The inaugural edition of Orchard Road Fashion Week is taking place there from tomorrow to Sunday. 40 brands from countries such as Sweden, South Africa, Malaysia and Thailand are taking part. Marimekko, the Finnish label known for its colourful prints, is the biggest participating brand. The Orchard Road Fashion Week is Singapore's answer to the blockbuster events held biannually in the world's fashion capitals. Organisers say the aim is to raise the visibility of Singapore's fashion industry and give young designers a platform to present their work. In India, students in the state of Jharkhand took to the streets yesterday to protest against irregularities in government recruitment examinations. Hundreds marched to the state assembly, while hundreds of police officers stood guard behind barbed wire barricades. At least six people are on a hunger strike, including a student leader who has been fasting for over a week. The students are demanding that authorities cancel several exams conducted by a private company, as well as an investigation by federal police into their conduct. The demands reflect wider frustration among young Indians who see government exams as a key route to employment. South Korea's Incheon Airport has started to evict homeless people following complaints from passengers and cleaning workers over hygiene and disruptive behavior. Eviction notices have been issued, and those who fail to comply could face fines, detention, or other penalties. It's estimated that more than 200 people were sleeping rough at the airport during the ongoing heat wave. However, homeless rights advocates have criticized the move, saying authorities should address the needs of vulnerable people rather than simply evicting them. And in market news, Wall Street ended slightly lower overnight as hopes faded for a deal to reopen the Strait of Hormuz. The uncertainty pushed oil prices up about 5%, adding to concerns over inflation and interest rates. The S&P 500 and Dow both edged lower, while the Nasdaq lost 0.3%. Chip makers were among the biggest losers. Intel fell more than 4% after announcing plans to raise $15 billion through a share sale, while Nvidia dropped nearly 3%.
1: Those were your news headlines from the Straits Times. 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
0: A consortium including Amazon founder Jeff Bezos is reportedly close to a deal to buy a stake in Liverpool. The group is led by British Indian entrepreneur Amit Bhatia and also includes Facebook co-founder Eduardo Saverin. The investment reportedly values the Premier League club at around £4.4 billion. This is one of the largest valuations ever achieved in a football club deal. Liverpool owner Fenway Sports Group could announce a deal as early as this week. Meanwhile, in transfer news, Liverpool have strengthened their injury-hit defence with the signing of Uruguay international Ronald Araujo from Barcelona. The 27-year-old joins on a season-long loan with an option for the Reds to make the deal permanent for £47 million. Araujo's signing will provide much-needed cover with Joe Gomez, Giovanni Leone and Connor Bradley all sidelined through injury. The Reds kick off their Premier League campaign at Newcastle on August 23rd. And finally, the draw for the second round of the Carabao Cup took place last night with 11 Premier League teams entering the competition. Nottingham Forest were drawn against Leeds United in the only all-Premier League clash. Elsewhere, Chelsea will host League One side Luton, Tottenham take on Championship side Charlton, while Newcastle face West Brom. The ties will be played in the week beginning August 24th. And that's your sports update. I'm Shahzad Haque.
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4: It's the Morning Drive, the Flying Dutchman and Lavinia with you. Thanks for having us on. Short week this week.
5: And hey, in the just like clapping. Still very happy, yeah? Yeah.
4: She's glad for new week. Okay, we've got a special guest with us who's coming on live on Facebook in just a moment.
5: Yes, indeed. And actually, we were just chatting off air about the interesting name, right? The reason behind his name, the name of the company. So we'll share more about that in just a bit. We have the Chief Creative Officer and the co-founder of Imba and Hustle and Bustle Group. He is joining us here today, Ying Yen, here to talk about designing cars and also designing spaces and what happens when a car becomes an experience.
4: I've always believed that a car should be an experience. I think some cars are just biscuit boxes with four wheels. All wrong. But we'll talk about that as we go on this morning. So stay with us. We're live on Facebook in a couple of minutes. We kick off the morning with Michael Jackson. This is Bad. It's 8:07. Good morning.

0: Who's bad?
1: Michael Jackson and Bad, 8:11. We are live on Facebook.
2: That's right. The chief creative officer and the co-founder of Imba and Hustle and Bustle Group, Pao Ying Hun, joins us to talk about his journey from the world of automotive design to creating the world's first immersive and I hope I say this right, Concours d'Elegance, Southeast Asia's premier gathering of iconic, classic, vintage and exotic cars. I know, FD, you are tingling.
1: Absolutely.
2: Because you are quite an auto head.
1: That's because of my dad. Yeah.
2: No. Hey, look, among the three of us, and you are so well known as being someone who really knows his cars,
1: I bet you are
2: really excited about what we're going to talk about in this
1: very
2: hour
1: much
2: itself.
1: So
2: let's dive into it. Pao, you were actually trained as a car designer, but did you end up creating the world's first immersive Concours d'Elegance?
3: Well, I guess it's always been like a long time coming because...
2: Really?
3: My love for cars kind of spanned across 30 plus years since I was born. I didn't really utter a few words to my parents when I was really young, and I was kind of like a mute. My parents thought that I was actually a mute. But when I was 2 to 3 years old, just sitting in the car, and I started just yelling at car brands, saying the names out.
2: No, you're kidding.
3: I did that. And then my parents was like, so he's probably into cars, right?
1: Yeah.
3: So, I mean, fast forward to high school, uni life, I've always been gravitating towards cars. So naturally, even when I went to car design, the one thing that I always felt is that I can't really leave from this industry, right? When I came back to Singapore, I think car design is more than just design itself. It's really like design and experience. There's a lot of like a cross-compatible skill sets that eventually I just shifted to, experience curation, and eventually I went to car shows, right? Mm. And Concours d'Elegance is by and large a car show in its own right.
1: It is, and it's held in many places around the world.
3: Oh yeah, definitely.
1: Quite a few.
3: Yeah, quite a few. And in fact, the most famous of all is in Pebble Beach.
1: Which
3: is about happening this week. It's actually the same weekend.
1: Yeah, it's the same weekend. So you've got competition.
3: We do, but we are really young. We are the one on its first year
1: compared to
3: 80th or something like that.
2: Yeah. Right.
1: So you, interesting history you have. You were handpicked by Bertone at Domus Academy. You then watched that legendary coach builder collapse just a month after you joined.
2: Wow.
1: What happened?
3: Yeah,
2: talk
3: I know.
2: Talk about timing.
3: I know. Talk about timing, right? So back then in 2013, I was just doing my dissertation, final dissertation, and then I would say every single car designer's dream is to get a job in a legendary powered house.
1: Absolutely.
3: Right? And Bertone, pronounced as Bertone, was one of the houses that was like 101 years old. And I was like so stoked when they first picked me to be a design intern, subsequently becoming a full-timer.
1: Yeah.
3: And then I got my visa ready because, you know, you got to get your visa ready if you want to work in Europe, right?
1: Yeah.
3: So just the first month in, and then one day they told me, oh, you don't have to come back to work the next day.
2: What?
3: And I was like, wait, was I designed that bad?
2: Oh, Lord.
3: And then later when I found out that everyone was laid off, even my design director at the point in time, Michael Robinson, and he was like, Pao, I hate to say this, but we kind of lost this job together and got to leave this firm.
2: Wow,
3: and
2: that's harsh though. Everyone the next day gone.
3: It's really bad because in his 101 years of history, they just decided to fold. And that month when I joined, because of Eurozone crisis and because of that long, I would say, insolvency coming, they had a fair bit of fund injection from, I think, a Chinese firm, but essentially they just couldn't fill the hole that they had left behind.
1: It's interesting because when you think of companies like Bertone, you don't think of them collapsing because they're synonymous with the car industry.
3: Exactly.
1: They've done so much work.
3: Really?
1: And yet
3: it
1: doesn't work. They end up...
3: It's quite bad because I think that the nature of the business kind of sealed the fate because it was by and large a coach builder.
1: Yeah.
3: A coach builder company meant that you can only produce something in super low volume and sometimes it's just one off. And that means that when it comes to designing cars, the turnover is high, but the revenue is low. Yeah.
2: Right. Okay. So it was kind of written.
1: Mm-hmm.
2: So you trained under... Oh, we're going to actually jump onto our Facebook Live and continue this discussion. So please come and join us.
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4: Here we go. Let's see what's happening. The TPE towards the PIE, an accident after Pongal Road, avoid lane 5. TPE towards the PIE, an accident after Pasir Ris Drive 12, avoid lanes 2 and 3. TPE towards the SLE, and vehicle broken down after the KPE, avoid lane 4. SLE towards the BKE, a vehicle broken down after Upper Thompson Road. Then we have Grange Road towards Patterson Road, an accident after Patterson Hill, avoid lane 1. SLE towards the CTE, an accident before Woodlands Avenue 2, avoid lanes 1 and 2. PIE towards Changi, an accident after Pasir Laba, avoid lane 2. And the BKE towards the PIE, a vehicle broken down after Mundai Road. Stay within the speed limit, please. Have everyone buckled up. Be safe as you drive today.
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0: Al Corley in Square Rooms, 8:25. We're talking about the thump of a car door.
1: No, I think I'm
0: like that because I grew up. My dad was a Jaguar man. He only ever owned Jaguars.
2: XG, no less.
0: No, his first one was an SK120.
2: Oof.
0: He had an SK120. He had a Mark V, a Mark VII, and then a 10.
2: Do you know that there's still some XK120 in Singapore?
0: I know. There are a few really good ones.
2: Yeah.
0: Those are special cars. Those are special cars. But like when he had the bigger ones, the 7, the 10, closing a door, there was this thump, and you knew the car was built properly.
1: Wow.
2: Yes.
0: You knew it was built properly.
2: Yeah.
0: When you get that clang, it's like, okay, I'm going to shut this door. Maybe the boot will open, you know.
1: It almost feels like this is going to be a new motto for like some kind of tagline for a future luxury band, where our doors go thump.
0: Where our doors go thump. It's a new song that's coming out.
1: Yeah. Me and Jill were like, you know, you guys really know your cars. And we were like, Jaguar, very nice, very big cat. But beautiful, yeah.
0: Not quite.
1: I've sat in a Jaguar before, but I think that's it. The car door, when you close it,
0: it's different. Boom, you know?
1: Everything is different.
0: It's totally different. So for someone who has never been to a Concours d'Elegance, what exactly is it? What made you want to reinvent the format?
2: Right. I think we'll just have to trace it back to its roots first.
1: Okay.
2: Concours d'Elegance is a French term for competition of elegance, which is essentially describing how in the late 1700s the horse carriages and coaches were judged based on its build, its quality and other things. But as the world progresses, when we turn into automobile, Concours d'Elegance kind of as a format, event format, stayed throughout, where the judging of the car, how the bodies were being built and its authenticity and the period accuracy of the cars from, I would say, as far back as 1910s, 1920s, are judged really, really stringently. Now, this format is rather different from your typical car show.
1: Okay.
2: So what happens is when you go into Concours d'Elegance, you're not looking at static cars. You're looking at cars that were carefully restored. They have really, really rich history.
1: Okay.
2: They are not cars that are displayed for sale. They are cars that have really a lot of more than just one story to tell. Sometimes the car could belong to a certain F1 drivers.
1: Wow.
2: Sometimes it could really belong to a certain legendary test driver. I vividly recall one particular Jaguar E-Type. It was owned by a Malaysian owner. It was on display for the competition way back. And the really funny thing is that car the whole time was a test car for Jaguar.
1: Oh,
2: and,
1: wow.
2: And what is really significant is that the number plates, because as part of the British Commonwealth, we both Singapore and Malaysia, we have the same font as the British plates, right? He kept the same plate from the test driving facility. And as luck would have it, Malaysia had that number, the running number with the alphabetical and the number, and you register that legally to host and still carry on the baton of the story.
0: Yeah, yeah, yeah.
2: So that was one of those kind of stories when you look at the cars, just statically, you're just like, it's a nice car. But when you see the history and the story behind, suddenly it all clicks and suddenly you have that affection and you kind of look forward to understanding more about the car. So that's what Concours d'Elegance brings you.
1: Okay.
2: Right? But the really interesting thing about our version of Concours d'Elegance is that we've seen all the really nice Concours d'Elegance all around the world. You have your Concours d'Eleganza Villa d'Este in Lake Como. You have your Pebble Beach Concours d'Elegance.
1: Wow.
2: But they are all displayed outdoor, really, really nice on the lawn. But the problem is, we can't do that in Singapore, right? Because in Singapore, you get like rain, you get really, really harsh sun.
0: Yeah.
2: But for us to enjoy that, we thought, hey, why don't we bring that indoor? And while we are at that, perhaps we just turn it into an immersive one.
1: Mm-hmm.
2: So just so happens that we have in-bar theater, and then we are doing projection mapping, and then we can teleport them in the flick of a button and bring them to Pebble Beach.
0: Unbelievable.
1: Yeah. We must talk more about this and how Imba really is such a great space for this sort of immersive experience. Come and join us on our Facebook Live.
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6: These are your news headlines. I'm Shahzad Haq. Water, power and fuel supplies were temporarily disrupted yesterday morning at the 1 degree 15 Marina Club in Sentosa Cove. This after a reversing yacht hit a pontoon while entering its berth. No injuries were reported, and the marina's management says water, power and fuel services were restored shortly after the incident. In a video of the incident posted on TikTok, a three-story yacht seemingly knocks into a protective fender. Smoke is seen wafting over the platform after the impact. 1 Degree 15 Marina Club says it's assessing minor damage to the marina infrastructure and operations are continuing as normal. Youth Hub Scape will be transformed into a fashion runway this week. The inaugural edition of Orchard Road Fashion Week is taking place there from tomorrow to Sunday. 40 brands from countries such as Sweden, South Africa, Malaysia and Thailand are taking part. Marimekko, the Finnish label known for its colourful prints, is the biggest participating brand. The Orchard Road Fashion Week is Singapore's answer to the blockbuster events held biannually in the world's fashion capitals. Organisers say the aim is to raise the visibility of Singapore's fashion industry and give young designers a platform to present their work. In India, students in the state of Jharkhand took to the streets yesterday to protest against irregularities in government recruitment examinations. Hundreds marched to the state assembly, while hundreds of police officers stood guard behind barbed wire barricades. At least six people are on a hunger strike, including a student leader who has been fasting for over a week. The students are demanding that authorities cancel several exams conducted by a private company, as well as an investigation by federal police into their conduct. The demands reflect wider frustration among young Indians who see government exams as a key route to employment. South Korea's Incheon Airport has started to evict homeless people following complaints from passengers and cleaning workers over hygiene and disruptive behaviour. Eviction notices have been issued and those who fail to comply could face fines, detention or other penalties. It's estimated that more than 200 people were sleeping rough at the airport during the ongoing heat wave. However, homeless rights advocates have criticised the move, saying authorities should address the needs of vulnerable people rather than simply evicting them. And in market news, Wall Street ended slightly lower overnight as hopes faded for a deal to reopen the Strait of Hormuz. The uncertainty pushed oil prices up about 5%, adding to concerns over inflation and interest rates. The S&P 500 and Dow both edged lower, while the Nasdaq lost 0.3%. Chip makers were among the biggest losers. Intel fell more than 4% after announcing plans to raise $15 billion through a share sale, while Nvidia dropped nearly 3%.
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0: Here we go. Let's see what's happening. The TPE towards the PIE. An accident after Pongol Road. Avoid lane 5. TPE towards the PIE. An accident after Pasir Ris Drive 12. Avoid lanes 2 and 3. TPE towards the SLE and vehicle broken down after the KPE, avoid lane 4. SLE towards the BKE, a vehicle broken down after Upper Thompson Road. Then we have Grange Road towards Patterson Road, an accident after Patterson Hill, avoid lane 1. SLE towards the CTE, an accident before Woodlands Avenue 2, avoid lanes 1 and 2. PIE towards Changi, an accident after Pasir Laba, avoid lane 2. And the BKE towards the PIE, a vehicle broken down after Mandai Road. Stay within the speed limit, please. Have everyone buckled up. Be safe as you drive today.
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0: So we're going back to 1972, and it's an interesting song by Donny Hathaway. The song was first recorded in 70 by Leon Russell, who actually wrote the song and recorded it together. He recorded it in 1970. The song's been done by many people, including Andy Williams, The Carpenters, Ray Charles. They've all done it, but none of them had the success that Donny Hathaway had with this song. It was so successful that in 2018, the song was added to the Grammy Hall of Fame. And in June of this year, CBS News included the song in the list of the 250 essential American songs of the past 250 years. So it is still winning awards and being placed on lists today. Here from 1972 is Donny Hathaway and a song for you.

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1: Another great throwback on 1FM. Good morning. Thanks for having us on. We are talking about Concours d'Elegance that is happening this weekend with some amazing stuff happening. And we've got Pao with us. Lavi, you had a question.
2: Could you pick your favorite cars from this experience that you've so beautifully curated? I know it's hard to pick favorites, so it's favorites with an S. Top three for yourself.
3: For this show?
2: Yeah.
3: Wow.
2: Is that not enough? Okay,
3: yes.
2: Top five.
3: It's hard. I do have top three, but it's kind of like asking your top, who's your favorite kid?
1: I must
3: disclaim that and say that I love all cars.
2: Okay.
3: They come in here.
2: Okay.
3: But if I must say my top three cars, definitely the A49 Testarossa. Okay. The second in place, I would say the Bugatti Bolide. The Bugatti is really going to be really, really exciting. And the third one, and I would say without a shadow of doubt, the McLaren 750DS. I mean, because these are all the contemporary ones. But for the classic one, I cannot play favorites because they are going for judging.
1: Yeah, you can't.
3: I will not talk
2: okay.
3: about that.
2: Okay.
3: Yeah. I will only wish that you can go down there and then just check out the cars and know what and see what I mean, because they are really, really, really special. Yeah.
2: So definitely want to share the details of the Concours d'Elegance here in Singapore. Mm-hmm. It's going to actually starts off on the 13th of August, but that's a very limited preview slots.
3: That's right.
2: But the main dates to note is the 14th to the 16th of August, which is all this week.
1: Nice.
2: That's when public admissions. You can get your tickets over at their website. Go to Concours SG, which is Concoursssg.
1: So I've got a question. People are going to go to this and you're going to get couples going where either the man or the woman is a motorhead and the other isn't.
3: Yes.
1: So someone who is not into cars, isn't a huge enthusiast, what do they get out of the experience?

0: Yes, I think this is a very, very good question that sometimes even organizers like ourselves ask the same thing, right? So I feel that when it comes to an event, whether or not you're selling bags or selling flowers or doing car show, must answer that question.
1: Yeah.
0: Is there something for everybody?
1: Everybody, exactly.
0: Right? So,
1: exactly.
0: So without, I think without exception, this event has been designed to kind of tackle that question really carefully, and at the same time catering to people from all walks of life. It's not your typical highbrow event where it is very inaccessible to the masses. People could come in here without understanding cars,
1: right?
2: Okay. Right,
0: and walk away understanding much more about the story of each of the cars. People can walk in there not liking cars at all, but they could still participate in other activities. Things like your really nice first-person view racing inside the space.
2: Ooh.
0: You can read up about the stories of each of the cars. You can even enjoy the immersive show of the space itself where the cars play a center stage, right? You can actually walk around, interact with certain cars that are open to public. And more importantly, there are a lot of other touch points where you could actually enjoy some nice food curated just for the show.
1: Oh, okay.
0: At Fora,
1: okay.
0: The one that you've been.
2: Yeah. Really?
0: Exactly.
2: Oh my God, that place is amazing. So this is very... No, but I think what you say there is really true. I think people, you know, want to connect more with, say, you know, a product, brand, or even a car.
0: Yeah.
2: But when we know the stories behind it, I think that's really true connection.
1: Very, very true.
2: Right? So I think this is what you can look forward to at the Concourse Elegance right here in Singapore. Remember, it's the first immersive experience for the Concourse d'Elegance. Very, very special indeed. You're smiling. Why?
1: I want to go. I can't wait.
2: You look like a kid in a candy store.
1: Oh, I will be a kid in a candy store. If they let me lick the cars, I'll lick the cars.
2: Oh, Lord.
1: I'm telling you.
2: Okay, Paul, watch out for this guy. Security. Yeah.
1: We end every interview with what we call quick fire questions, okay? So we'll give you three questions, and then you tell us just very quickly what the answer is. So let's try this first up, okay? Petrol or EV?
0: Petrol.
1: Petrol. You're not an EV man.
0: Mm-hmm.
1: Ooh, motorhead. Okay, next one.
2: What is a car to you? Function or form?
0: Actually, if I could answer, it's both, but form, mostly.
1: It has to be form.
0: Yeah.
2: Okay.
0: Yeah.
1: Function isn't quite always there. And your last question is not really a quick fire question, but have you taken a spin in any of the cars that have you actually driven?
2: Was that the perk of being the organizer?
0: I must say that one of the cars... not the exact car models that is coming on display,
1: right.
0: But yes, I have, and it's a Lamborghini.
1: Oh,
2: wow!
0: Yeah, it's a very car that was designed by Bertone.
1: Yeah, yeah,
0: the Countach.
1: Yeah.
2: You know,
1: nice.
2: I feel like I want to ask this question. Should I ask
0: fourth
2: it
0: question?
2: Here,
0: go ahead.
2: Like, on it, I want to know car do you drive? Which car do you drive?
1: See.
2: Don't know whether I can answer on it.
0: Yes. I can.
2: Can.
0: Okay. Do you want to know the ones in Singapore? Or
2: excuse me. Wait.
1: The one.
2: You one of those that like?
1: Let's just talk about the ones you've got around the world.
2: Yeah. Wow. He's one of those like, you mean which house in which country kind of thing, is it? Okay. That is obviously no longer a quick fire question.
1: Okay. First of all, where do you have cars? Singapore. Where else?
0: I would say Singapore and Malaysia. Yeah.
1: Malaysia,
2: okay.
1: So what's your choice for Singapore?
0: Something that's practical.
1: Okay.
0: Something that doesn't break speed limit. And I've been fine before. I'm a practical person. I used to drive something really fast in Singapore. But along the way, I realized that we are supposed to be driving in a very safe space.
2: Sure.
0: And to be truly pragmatic and practical,
2: sure.
0: I think most cars would behave the same. So whether or not you drive a Ferrari or Toyota, it's going to be the same speed that you drive on the highway. So I currently drive a Toyota Alphard in Singapore.
1: An Alphard?
0: Yeah.
2: Interesting.
0: Very practical.
2: Okay.
1: Yeah. And they're damn comfortable too.
0: It is. Yeah.
1: They are.
2: Now we move on
1: Malaysia?
2: To the other countries.
0: Malaysia classic cars, actually. I have Simon Templars, the P
1: P1800 Volvo.
0: Yeah.
1: Oh, that's such a good car.
0: It is. And I have a derelict K Cadillac limousine 1970, but it's in disrepair right now. It's still trying to restore it to its former glory.
1: So you do the restoration yourself?
0: Or we got to find some. I would say, you know how it is when it comes to restoration. There's not one single guy to go fix everything.
1: Yeah.
0: Okay. So the guy will tell you that, okay, I can do the body, right? But for the engine, you got to find the other guy. I know someone who knows someone. And eventually, you're just going to get bounced around the system and then getting the car done. But it's a lifetime of restoration.
1: Yeah, I'm sure.
2: Because I'm sure acquiring the parts must be very difficult as well.
0: Yeah,
2: right?
0: Quite. Yeah. I mean, the more rare the cars, the harder it is to secure all the parts because they don't really build it anymore. So sometimes you just kind of cannibalize it or just take it for some other existing cars. Yeah.
1: Yeah. Malaysia is famous for its cars, at least where I'm concerned.
2: Uh-huh.
1: I told you my father had a Mark 7 Jag.
0: Yeah.
1: Do you know where that was found?
0: Barn find
1: in a rubber estate.
2: Whoa.
1: It was in a barn in a rubber
0: estate. It's always like that. It's always like that.
1: Yeah.
2: Really?
1: Yeah. And dad had it rebuilt.
2: So
1: found in a rubber estate in Malaysia.
2: So interesting. So those are your two cars in Malaysia? No, there are more.
0: No, I mean, just a few.
2: Because Malaysia is a big country, right? Different states, you have one car. There you see. He's not denying it.
0: I try to keep it within the same place. It is always fun to have different cars in other states and in the country. That's for sure, because it's not so much about flaunting. It's about practicality.
1: Yeah.
0: It takes a lot more effort and energy to do so in Singapore, which is why I always applaud all the car collectors and classic car collectors in Singapore, because it takes a special kind of bravery.
1: Yeah.
0: Right. Courage, right,
1: sure
0: money,
1: enough.
0: And determination to do that in Singapore. And we've seen many, many people just day in, day out, doing what they can to keep their cars running.
1: Unbelievable. Pao, thank you so much for coming in this morning and telling us about Concours d'Elegance.
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1: Here we go. Let's see what's happening. The TPE towards the PIE. An accident after Pongal Road. Avoid lane 5. TPE towards the PIE, an accident after Pasir Ris Drive 12, avoid lanes 2 and 3. TPE towards the SLE, and vehicle broken down after the KPE, avoid lane 4. SLE towards the BKE, a vehicle broken down after Upper Thompson Road. Then we have Grange Road towards Paterson Road, an accident after Paterson Hill, avoid lane 1. SLE towards the CTE, an accident before Woodlands Avenue 2, avoid lanes 1 and 2. PIE towards Changi, an accident after Pasir Laba, avoid lane 2. And the BKE towards the PIE, a vehicle broken down after Mundai Road. Stay within the speed limit, please. Have everyone buckled up. Be safe as you drive today.
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3: These are your news headlines. I'm Shahzad Haque. Singapore has sharply raised its economic growth forecast for this year after a stronger than expected first half. The economy is now expected to grow by between 4.5% and 5.5%, up from 2% to 4% previously. The Ministry of Trade and Industry says the global AI investment boom has provided a significant boost to the economy. Singapore's economy grew 5.9% year-on-year in Q2, bringing first-half growth to 6.1%. Manufacturing, wholesale trade and finance and insurance were the main drivers. Meanwhile, Singapore has also sharply raised its export growth forecast for this year after a surge in electronics shipments. Non-oil domestic exports are now expected to grow by 14 to 16%, up from an earlier forecast of 3 to 5%. The upgrade comes after exports jumped more than 27% in the second quarter. Electronics shipments surged 88% from a year ago, driven by strong global demand linked to the AI infrastructure boom. A Chinese restaurant that prepared and cooked seafood that was foraged from Changi Beach has apologized for doing so. In a statement on Facebook, Havelock Palace said accepting and handling ingredients outside of approved sourcing channels fell short of standards. Its apology came after a social media clip showed a group bringing crabs and shellfish to be prepared and cooked at the Clarke restaurant. This led to backlash from nature lovers and criticism from Pasir Ris Changi GRC MP Valerie Lee. Havelock Palace says it now prohibits food from unauthorized sources from entering its kitchen. In world news, rescue teams in Colombia are racing to find survivors after a powerful earthquake killed at least 111 people. Soldiers have been deployed to help with the search, with more people feared trapped beneath collapsed buildings. Among the structures damaged were the pediatric and neonatal sections of a hospital in Cali. The government has declared a national disaster following the magnitude 7.4 quake, which struck Western Colombia. Its epicenter was in San Jose del Palmar, about 240 kilometers west of the capital Bogota. The U.S. has meanwhile announced $15.5 million in aid, which will go towards shelter, food and damage assessment. Oil prices jumped 5% overnight, extending gains for a third straight session and reaching their highest level in a week. Brent crude settled at nearly $88 a barrel, while U.S. crude climbed above $82. The rally comes as hopes fade for a quick deal to reopen the Strait of Hormuz, with the U.S. and Iran hardening their positions. The two countries are not currently holding talks, although Iran says messages are being exchanged through intermediaries.
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3: A consortium including Amazon founder Jeff Bezos is reportedly close to a deal to buy a stake in Liverpool. The group is led by British Indian entrepreneur Amit Bhatia and also includes Facebook co-founder Eduardo Saverin. The investment reportedly values the Premier League club at around £4.4 billion. This is one of the largest valuations ever achieved in a football club deal. Liverpool owner Fenway Sports Group could announce a deal as early as this week. Meanwhile, in transfer news, Liverpool have strengthened their injury-hit defence with the signing of Uruguay international Ronald Araujo from Barcelona. The 27-year-old joins on a season-long loan with an option for the Reds to make the deal permanent for £47 million. Araujo's signing will provide much-needed cover with Joe Gomez, Giovanni Leone and Connor Bradley all sidelined through injury. The Reds kick off their Premier League campaign at Newcastle on August 23rd. And finally, the draw for the second round of the Carabao Cup took place last night with 11 Premier League teams entering the competition. Nottingham Forest were drawn against Leeds United in the only all-Premier League clash. Elsewhere, Chelsea will host League One side Luton. Tottenham take on Championship side Charlton, while Newcastle face West Brom. The ties will be played in the week beginning August 24th. And that's your sports update. I'm Shahzad Haq.
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1: Hey, hey, The Morning Drive with The Flying Dutchman and Lavinia. Thanks for having us on. What a great morning it was. That's so good. I can't wait to go to
7: I learned Concours so much about it. I feel like, you know, this particular experience, because it's so immersive, you know, they really will go into detail about, you know, the stories behind each of the cars that they sit, right? My goodness, I'm going to think I develop a new love. I might just be a motorhead. I might be a bigger motorhead than you are.
1: I follow the Pebble Beach Concours.
7: Do you?
1: I do it online, and the cars are amazing.
7: So now that it's here, it must be insane for you.
1: It's insane. It's like something I've always wanted to go to, and I've never had a chance to
7: do it. Okay, so we are definitely going to go. Remember the dates again, 14 to the 16th of August. It's only this week. Very special. Do not miss it. And maybe you might catch us there. Say hi.
1: Maybe. All right, just around the corner, we've got a brand new game that we're going to be playing all this week.
7: Okay.
1: It's called Pit Stop Panic. Idea? How much do you know about the Formula One Singapore Airlines Singapore Grand Prix 2026?
7: Oh, this is a true test.
1: What do you know? Okay, so you're going to wait for the cue to call because we have got amazing prizes to give away.
7: Yes, indeed. So we have three pairs of the three-day Zone 4 walkabout tickets. There's also a pair of the Sunday pit exit grandstand tickets and a pair of the three-day pit exit grandstand tickets. Hoo-wee!
1: So you guys are going to get involved in that, okay? Wait for the cue to call. Don't call us yet.

0: Chesney Hawks, yes siree, the one and only 9-10. So are you ready to get your hands on some tickets to the Formula One Singapore Airlines Singapore Grand Prix 2026? It's very simple. You fire up your brain cells. It's time to put the pedal to the metal in a race where the only thing speeding around the track is your mind. Okay? You will be given 5 seconds to name three things from a specific theme.
1: And it's a different theme every day. Wow!
0: Okay. Each day, the winner will get to pick an envelope, A to E.
1: Okay.
0: And winning whatever prize is in that envelope. So what were the prizes again, Labby?
1: We have three pairs of the three-day Zone 4 walkabout tickets, a pair of the Sunday Pit Exit Grandstand tickets, and a pair of three-day Pit Exit Grandstand tickets.
0: Okay. So remember, 5 seconds to give us three things from a particular theme. Okay? When you call through, I will give you the question. Now I'm just going to give you the theme.
1: Okay, okay, okay.
0: Okay, the theme is Formula One teams.
1: Okay, okay.
0: Formula
1: quick,
0: One
1: quick,
0: teams,
1: quick.
0: Okay?
1: Recall people,
0: that
1: recall.
0: That is the theme, okay? You are going to call us on 669-11913 right now. Okay? Fast cars, global stars, one epic weekend. The Formula One Singapore Airlines Singapore Grand Prix 2026. Book now at singaporegp.sg. 91.3.

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3: The BKE towards the PIE, an accident at the SLE exit. BKE towards the PIE, an obstacle on the road after Dairy Farm Road. Avoid lanes 1 and 2. PIE towards Twas, a vehicle broken down after Jalan Bahar, that's causing congestion. AYE towards the MCE, an accident before Twas West Road, avoid lane 4. We have Grange Road towards Patterson Road, an accident after Patterson Hill as well. Stay within the speed limit, please. Have everyone buckled up. Be safe as you drive today.
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0: Okay, that's Boy Crazy, and that's What Love Can Do. It's 9:19. So, we are playing Pit Stop Panic. I gave you a number to call, and you all are calling the WhatsApp number. You're calling the wrong number.
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1: Do not call our WhatsApp number. WhatsApp is for WhatsApping.
0: And remember that our theme today was teams. That was the theme. It was teams, okay? And if you listen today, you'll get an idea of how the game's going to run for the rest of the week, okay? So today, the idea is themes. We asked you to give us a buzz on 669-11913.
1: Hello.
0: Good morning.
2: Hi, good morning.
0: Hi, oh, wow. Who's this?
1: Who's this?
2: My name is Suhaila.
1: Suhaila. Suhaila, how old are you, Suhaila?
2: I'm almost 30 this year.
0: You sound like you're 12, darling.
1: Yeah.
0: Okay, here's the thing. You are going to have to name three Formula One teams.
2: Okay.
0: There's Mercedes and Ferrari. That's what I mean by teams, okay? Mercedes,
2: okay,
0: Ferrari,
2: right.
0: These are teams. So you got to name me three teams, not including Mercedes and Ferrari.
1: That's right, because okay. FD just gave them as example, so you cannot name those two teams, Mercedes and Ferrari. Pick another three, okay?
0: When I say go, you'll have 5 seconds, okay?
2: Okay.
0: One, two, go.
2: McLaren, Red Bull, Williams.
0: Well done! Woo! Awesome! Woo! You're the girl! Okay.
2: Thank you.
0: Now, you have to pick an envelope. We have A, B, C, D, E. Which envelope would you like?
2: I choose B.
0: B. What is in the B envelope? Where are you going and what are you doing?
1: Ha-ha!
0: You have won a pair of 3-day Zone 4 walkabout tickets!
1: Yay!
2: Thank you so much!
0: Well
2: done!
0: Congratulations! And make sure that you go there and enjoy this incredible, incredible prize, yeah?
1: Can I just ask, which team or teams are you supporting?
2: I personally support McLaren.
1: Oh!
0: That's because the drivers are cute, right?
1: Eh? Okay, with that giggle, I think that is
0: that
1: the answer.
0: That is absolutely it. Congratulations, Suhaila. Well done.
1: Yay!
2: Thank you, NFM.
0: The Formula One Singapore Airlines Singapore Grand Prix 2026. 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
4: These are your news headlines. I'm Shahzad Haque. Singapore has sharply raised its economic growth forecast for this year after a stronger than expected first half. The economy is now expected to grow by between 4.5% and 5.5%, up from 2 to 4% previously. The Ministry of Trade and Industry says the global AI investment boom has provided a significant boost to the economy. Singapore's economy grew 5.9% year-on-year in Q2, bringing first-half growth to 6.1%. Manufacturing, wholesale trade and finance and insurance were the main drivers. Meanwhile, Singapore has also sharply raised its export growth forecast for this year after a surge in electronics shipments. Non-oil domestic exports are now expected to grow by 14 to 16%, up from an earlier forecast of 3 to 5%. The upgrade comes after exports jumped more than 27% in the second quarter. Electronics shipments surged 88% from a year ago, driven by strong global demand linked to the AI infrastructure boom. A Chinese restaurant that prepared and cooked seafood that was foraged from Changi Beach has apologized for doing so. In a statement on Facebook, Havelock Palace said accepting and handling ingredients outside of approved sourcing channels fell short of standards. Its apology came after a social media clip showed a group bringing crabs and shellfish to be prepared and cooked at the Clarke restaurant. This led to backlash from nature lovers and criticism from Pasir Ris Changi GRC MP Valerie Lee. Havelock Palace says it now prohibits food from unauthorized sources from entering its kitchen. In world news, rescue teams in Colombia are racing to find survivors after a powerful earthquake killed at least 111 people. Soldiers have been deployed to help with the search, with more people feared trapped beneath collapsed buildings. Among the structures damaged were the pediatric and neonatal sections of a hospital in Cali. The government has declared a national disaster following the magnitude 7.4 quake, which struck western Colombia. Its epicenter was in San Jose del Palmar, about 240 kilometers west of the capital Bogota. The U.S. has meanwhile announced $15.5 million in aid, which will go towards shelter, food and damage assessment. Oil prices jumped 5% overnight, extending gains for a third straight session and reaching their highest level in a week. Brent crude settled at nearly $88 a barrel, while U.S. crude climbed above $82. The rally comes as hopes fade for a quick deal to reopen the Strait of Hormuz, with the U.S. and Iran hardening their positions. The two countries are not currently holding talks, although Iran says messages are being exchanged through intermediaries.
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5: The BKE towards the PIE, an accident at the SLE exit. BKE towards the PIE, an obstacle on the road after Dairy Farm Road. Avoid lanes 1 and 2. PIE towards Tuas, a vehicle broken down after Jalan Baha. That's causing congestion. AYE towards the MCE, an accident before Tuas West Road. Avoid lane 4. We have Grange Road towards Paterson Road, an accident after Paterson Hill as well. Stay within the speed limit, please. Have everyone buckled up. Be safe as you drive today.
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5: We're back in 1979, and the song is from an American new wave band called Blondie, written by singer Debbie Harry and guitarist Christine. And it was produced by Mike Chapman. It is on the Blondie third studio album, if I'm not mistaken. It's called Parallel Lines, and it really is quite an amazing single. This single was initially recorded, and the initial title was Once I Had Love. But, of course, all things change with time, and it became referred to as the Blondie Disco Song. Don't know why, but that's how they referred to it. Here it is from 1979, Blondie and Heart of Glass.

0: That's the Spice Girls and Stop here on the Morning Drive with the Flying Dutchman and Lavinia.
1: I want to tell you about the Sky School Bus.
2: Okay.
1: This is actually, I'll show you the picture of it. It's truly amazing, okay? It is actually, it sounds very grand, but it's actually a lift. It's just a really incredibly long lift.
2: Okay.
1: Placed along a cliffside in Yunnan, China. Look at this, FD. Look at how incredibly long this lift is.
3: Good Lord.
1: Okay? Because the kids in this very remote mountainous area, right, they take 3 hours to climb up this mountain to get to school.
2: Okay.
1: So the government has built this lift itself that cuts that 3 hour canyon journey to 30 minutes.
0: The lift takes 30 minutes to get up there?
1: I think so. You know.
0: Holy smoke.
1: Wait. Let me just see. It's 268 meters, okay?
0: Okay.
1: And that was the first lift that was built. Then they built a second one just to increase the capacity. All right? And okay. It helps not just the kids going to school at, you know, who would have to get out of the right. canyon to the top of that cliff, right?
0: Right.
1: But it also helps a lot of just every folk to just be able to be more mobile. Can you imagine hiking for 3 hours? Even if it's a 30 minutes lift ride. I mean, why not, right?
2: I'd take the 30 minute lift ride, man.
1: I don't know where it says.
4: What if you need to pee?
1: Yeah, go before you get in the lift. Or hold it for 30 minutes.
4: Yeah.
0: Got to have some pretty strong muscles,
1: well, let's just say hopefully they don't play that kind of elevator music that wants to make you go to the toilet.
0: Oh, you mean Richard Clayderman?
1: So bad. 1FM,
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0: 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The BKE towards the PIE, an accident at the SLE exit. BKE towards the PIE, an obstacle on the road after Dairy Farm Road. Avoid lanes 1 and 2. PIE towards Tuas, a vehicle broken down after Jalan Bahar. That's causing congestion. AYE towards the MCE, an accident before Tuas West Road. Avoid lane 4. We have Grange Road towards Patterson Road, an accident after Patterson Hill as well. Stay within the speed limit, please. Have everyone buckled up. Be safe as you drive today.
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0: That's Restless Heart, and When She Cries. It's the Morning Drive with the Flying Dutchman and Lavinia. Big thank you to Paul for coming in today.
1: That's right.
0: Talking to us about Concours d'Elegance.
1: Make sure you get your tickets,
0: yeah,
1: okay?
0: Yeah.
1: It's only going to be this week, 14th to the 16th of August. If you dare call yourself a true, you know, motorhead, petrolhead,
0: yeah,
1: you need to be down there. Just see these amazing
0: for sure,
1: cars.
0: For sure.
1: I can't say in the flesh, in the metal. In the metal. Yes. So get your tickets. You can head on over to their website, concoursesg.com.
0: There you go. Alrighty. Tomorrow we're going to be playing our Pit Stop Panic game once again. For those of you who dialed the wrong number today.
1: Ayo! How can you not know our number by now? There are two things you need to save. Our WhatsApp number, which is different from our call-in number. Okay. Save it.
0: But we will be doing it again tomorrow, and your chance to win more prizes,
1: yes,
0: where that's concerned.
1: Indeed.
0: Okay. Sean, we will take you through the rest of the morning and lunch. Leave you with this. Apologizing doesn't always mean you're wrong. Sometimes it means you value the relationship more than your ego.
1: Can I just reminds me of something. You know, we had Daryl David come in and talk about his book,
0: yeah,
1: right? And then he talked about apologizing,
0: yeah,
1: the art of apologizing. And
0: yeah,
1: he said that he learned something from his daughter where she said, you know, if you're going to apologize, just apologize. No, I'm sorry,
0: but
1: you know,
0: yeah,
1: even to explain yourself, even to just like, you know, give a reason of why, just apologize.
0: That's the way it should be. Have a great day.
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2: These are your news headlines. I'm Shahzad Haque. Singapore has sharply raised its economic growth forecast for this year, following stronger than expected growth in the first half. The economy is now expected to grow by between 4.5% and 5.5%, up from an earlier forecast of 2 to 4%. The Ministry of Trade and Industry says the global AI investment boom has been stronger than expected, boosting AI-related production and exports. Singapore's non-oil domestic exports jumped 27.4% year-on-year in the second quarter, driven by strong electronics shipments. Enterprise Singapore has also raised its export growth forecast for the year to between 14 and 16%. A 72-year-old Singaporean man who was kidnapped in Malaysia has been rescued by police in Kedah. The man travelled to Penang last month after responding to a job advertisement for a consultant. His family alerted Singapore police after receiving a voice message from him saying he'd been kidnapped, with his captors demanding a ransom of $1 million. Three payments, totaling about $15,000, were made. Malaysian authorities rescued the man and a 33-year-old woman in Kedah on Friday. Two suspected kidnappers were shot dead after allegedly opening fire on police, while six others were arrested. ASEAN is working to become the world's fourth largest economy by 2030, even though trade within the countries remains under 25%. Speaking yesterday to mark the 59th ASEAN Day, Malaysian Foreign Minister Mohamed Hassan said the regional bloc's members have the ability to support this goal. This includes free movement of goods within the countries, which helps to boost trade among member states. He says ASEAN began with a mission to make the region peaceful, but must now focus more on becoming a bloc with a strong economy. In world news, the death toll from the powerful earthquake that struck Colombia yesterday morning has risen to at least 132, with another 570 people injured. Rescue teams are continuing to search for survivors, with more people feared trapped beneath the rubble. At least 86 buildings have collapsed, while seven airports have suspended operations. The government has declared a national disaster following the magnitude 7.4 earthquake. The US has meanwhile announced $15.5 million in aid, including funding for shelter, food, and damage assessments. And finally, July 2026 was the hottest month on record for the United States. According to the National Oceanic and Atmospheric Administration, the average temperature reached 25 degrees Celsius, breaking the previous record set in July 1936. Scientists say the extreme heat would have been virtually impossible without human-caused climate change, though the El Niño weather pattern also contributed to the hotter and drier conditions. The heat also extended beyond the US, with regions home to around 900 million people experiencing their hottest July on record. Scientists now expect 2027 to become the hottest year globally.
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4: All right, welcome into the Music Mansion. After a public holiday, it always feels a little bit strange. It's got Monday vibes today, but it's not. No, it's not. It's Tuesday, but it's generally a bit of a strange week, especially if you've got kids going to school, because I know that there are PSLE orals happening on Wednesday and Thursday, which means that the rest of the kids get the days off, right? Or is it home-based learning? So a bit of a choppy week we're into here, but I hope you had a good long weekend enjoying the nation's birthday. What were you doing? You can let me know if you like. Send me a WhatsApp, 88550913. I actually have a prize for today. A fashionable prize. Let me tell you about that. It's coming up later in my game, Synonym Rolls. First, I want to go to Eurythmics. Here comes the rain again. It's Shan with your Music Mansion on 1FM.

0: Alanis Morissette on 1FM. This is Shan here with you in the Music Mansion. I got a bit of Boyzone on the way. Words by Boyzone is coming up. But here we are coming off the long weekend, the National Day weekend. Something else that's happening in August, I'll let you know about, is a career expo. So if you're looking for the right job or a new job, connect with hiring employers, gain insights into industry trends, and understand hiring needs at the SBH Media Career Expo. 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

0: It's Mary J. Blige on 1FM. This is Shan here. We are the radio station doing the greatest hits of all time. All right, so we do this countdown every year. And for this year, it is the pop edition. All right, so we're looking at pop artists. What we're at now is the start of 2 weeks of voting. All right, so we're going to invite you to vote for 2 weeks. And after that, we're going to have a countdown of the top 100. So for right now, we have a list of 400 pop songs for you to go and look at and vote for your favourites. And like I said, in 2 weeks' time, we're going to present to you the big countdown, the top 100. I'm looking at the data right now because we've had, you know, a round of early voting. The number one song at the minute is from Sweden. Can you guess what it would be? I'll come back and tell you what it is. But if you want to see the full list and start your voting, just head on over to our website, 1FM.sg.
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3: These are your news headlines. I'm Shahzad Haque. Singapore has sharply raised its economic growth forecast for this year, following stronger than expected growth in the first half. The economy is now expected to grow by between 4.5% and 5.5%, up from an earlier forecast of 2 to 4%. The Ministry of Trade and Industry says the global AI investment boom has been stronger than expected, boosting AI-related production and exports. Singapore's non-oil domestic exports jumped 27.4% year-on-year in the second quarter, driven by strong electronics shipments. Enterprise Singapore has also raised its export growth forecast for the year to between 14 and 16%. A 72-year-old Singaporean man who was kidnapped in Malaysia has been rescued by police in Kedah. The man travelled to Penang last month after responding to a job advertisement for a consultant. His family alerted Singapore police after receiving a voice message from him saying he'd been kidnapped, with his captors demanding a ransom of $1 million. Three payments, totaling about 15,000 Singapore dollars, were made. Malaysian authorities rescued the man and a 33-year-old woman in Kedah on Friday. Two suspected kidnappers were shot dead after allegedly opening fire on police, while six others were arrested. ASEAN is working to become the world's fourth largest economy by 2030, even though trade within the countries remains under 25%. Speaking yesterday to mark the 59th ASEAN Day, Malaysian Foreign Minister Mohamed Hassan said the regional bloc's members have the ability to support this goal. This includes free movement of goods within the countries, which helps to boost trade among member states. He says ASEAN began with a mission to make the region peaceful, but must now focus more on becoming a bloc with a strong economy. In world news, the death toll from the powerful earthquake that struck Colombia yesterday morning has risen to at least 132, with another 570 people injured. Rescue teams are continuing to search for survivors, with more people feared trapped beneath the rubble. At least 86 buildings have collapsed, while seven airports have suspended operations. The government has declared a national disaster following the magnitude 7.4 earthquake. The US has meanwhile announced $15.5 million in aid, including funding for shelter, food, and damage assessments. And finally, July 2026 was the hottest month on record for the United States. According to the National Oceanic and Atmospheric Administration, the average temperature reached 25 degrees Celsius, breaking the previous record set in July 1936. Scientists say the extreme heat would have been virtually impossible without human-caused climate change, though the El Niño weather pattern also contributed to the hotter and drier conditions. The heat also extended beyond the US, with regions home to around 900 million people experiencing their hottest July on record. Scientists now expect 2027 to become the hottest year globally.
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0: West Coast Highway towards the city. Seems to be an accident there at the flyover, causing a lot of problems. And SLE towards BKE, heavy traffic reported between the Woodlands Avenue 12 and the BKE to PIE exit.
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0: You're the voice is John Farnham on 1FM. And we want you to have a voice, a vote, when it comes to our greatest hits of all time, Pop Edition. So that is going to be the big countdown we do this year. And we have started 2 weeks of voting, after which we'll have the countdown of the top 100 songs. So at this stage, there is a list of 400 songs, pop songs, for you to go and choose from. And this is on our website, 1fm.sg. So I'll tell you, looking at the early votes, what the big songs, the shakers and movers. So I would expect Madonna and Michael Jackson to appear quite heavily. I can tell you that the highest placed Madonna song currently is this one. I don't know, maybe a little surprise of that. La Isla Bonita. And the highest placed Michael Jackson song. Yeah, and then I told you that the current highest placed song out of everything comes from Sweden. It's this track. Does Roxette deserve to be at the very top? All right, so we want to hear from you. The list of 400 songs is there for you to go and choose from. We are starting our 2 weeks of voting right now. 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
0: It's shaping up to be a very hot day. It's going to be a high of at least 32 degrees later on.
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0: That is New Radicals on 1FM. It's Shan here with you. It's the Music Mansion every weekday from 10 to 1. I do have a prize for this week. It is for men's fashion. So there is a store called Determinant. And they got really high quality pants, polo shirts, and dress shirts as well. So I've got a $100 voucher for Determinant. That is going to be my prize in Synonym Rolls. My musical game is going to be coming up.
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2: These are your news headlines. I'm Shahzad Haq. Singapore has sharply raised its economic growth forecast for this year after a stronger than expected first half. The economy's now expected to grow by between 4.5% and 5.5%, up from 2 to 4% previously. The Ministry of Trade and Industry says the global AI investment boom has provided a significant boost to the economy. Singapore's economy grew 5.9% year-on-year in Q2, bringing first-half growth to 6.1%. Manufacturing, wholesale trade, and finance and insurance were the main drivers. Meanwhile, Singapore has sharply raised its forecast for non-oil domestic exports this year after a surge in electronics shipments. Nodex is now expected to grow by 14 to 16%, up from an earlier forecast of 3 to 5%. Exports jumped 27.4% in the second quarter, while first half growth of 18.6% was the strongest since 2010. Electronics shipments surged 88% from a year ago, driven by strong AI-related demand. The 1 Degree 15 Marina Club in Sentosa Cove is assessing damage after a yacht hit a pontoon yesterday. Marina operations are continuing as normal after water, power and fuel supplies in the area were temporarily disrupted. The yacht struck the pontoon while entering its berth. Video posted online shows the vessel reversing towards the pontoon, with smoke later seen over the platform. No one was injured and the affected services were restored shortly afterwards. The marina says the damage appears to be minor. Oil prices jumped 5% overnight, extending gains for a third straight session and reaching their highest level in a week. Brent crude settled at nearly $88 a barrel, while US crude climbed above $82. The rally comes as hopes fade for a quick deal to reopen the Strait of Hormuz, with the US and Iran hardening their positions. The two countries are not currently holding talks, although Iran says messages are being exchanged through intermediaries. Russia has barred the country's only anti-war party, Yabloko, from contesting September's parliamentary elections. The Supreme Court upheld a suit brought by a pro-Kremlin nationalist party, effectively removing the last anti-war option for voters. Yabloko leader Nikolai Ryabakov says the party will appeal. Yabloko has not held seats in parliament since 2003, with President Vladimir Putin's United Russia dominating elections since then. Independent polls suggest most Russians favour peace talks with Ukraine, although Mr. Putin has rejected negotiations.
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5: I just gone past 11 on the 11th of August. The news report there was talking about the boat in Sentosa and how it hit a pontoon. And I was like, I've heard this word before, but what is it? What is a pontoon? Pontoon, by the way, is a buoyant float used to stabilize bridges or docks or piers. It's also a variation on the game blackjack, by the way. Pontoon. Okay, I've got my musical game Synonym Rolls coming up. I've also got a prize for you in that game. $100 worth of vouchers for Determinant, real good quality men's fashion, men's clothing. First, Heavy D, Now That We Found Love. This is 1FM.

0: Hi, it's Gloria Estefan on 1FM. This is Shan here. It's the Music Mansion. I've got my musical game synonym rules. I'm going to take a song title but change the words to complicated synonyms. Let's see if you can solve it. That game is coming up very soon. First, though, it is a message from SBH Media. 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

0: Because of Love, Janet Jackson on 1FM. This is Shan here with you in the Music Mansion. Now, many weeks I don't have a prize for this game, but this week I do. All right, so I've got $100 for you to spend at Determinant, which is a men's clothing store. They've actually got two physical stores. One is Takashimaya and one is Plaza Sing. And of course, you can find them online. DETshirts.com is the website. So if you fancy winning, I'm going to play my game Synonym Roles. If you've never played before, I'm going to take a song title, but I change the words to synonyms so it sounds all complicated. I'll give you an example from yesterday. My example was, rouse me at the conclusion of the ninth month. Right? Which is a very complicated way of saying, wake me up when September ends. Alright, so that was yesterday's example. You can send a WhatsApp message when you're making your guess, because the first correct message coming through will be the winner today. Let's see if you can solve it.
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0: 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Today's song was from 1985, and it was a British female artist. My clue is, jogging along that sloped land. Jogging along that sloped land. Is there a song title in there? If you want to send your guess, WhatsApp number is 88550913. 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
4: These are your news headlines. I'm Shahzad Haq. Singapore has sharply raised its economic growth forecast for this year after a stronger than expected first half. The economy's now expected to grow by between 4.5% and 5.5%, up from 2 to 4% previously. The Ministry of Trade and Industry says the global AI investment boom has provided a significant boost to the economy. Singapore's economy grew 5.9% year-on-year in Q2, bringing first-half growth to 6.1%. Manufacturing, wholesale trade, and finance and insurance were the main drivers. Meanwhile, Singapore has sharply raised its forecast for non-oil domestic exports this year, after a surge in electronics shipments. Nodex is now expected to grow by 14 to 16%, up from an earlier forecast of 3 to 5%. Exports jumped 27.4% in the second quarter, while first half growth of 18.6% was the strongest since 2010. Electronics shipments surged 88% from a year ago, driven by strong AI-related demand. The 1 Degree 15 Marina Club in Sentosa Cove is assessing damage after a yacht hit a pontoon yesterday. Marina operations are continuing as normal after water, power and fuel supplies in the area were temporarily disrupted. The yacht struck the pontoon while entering its berth. Video posted online shows the vessel reversing towards the pontoon, with smoke later seen over the platform. No one was injured, and the affected services were restored shortly afterwards. The marina says the damage appears to be minor. Oil prices jumped 5% overnight, extending gains for a third straight session and reaching their highest level in a week. Brent crude settled at nearly $88 a barrel, while US crude climbed above $82. The rally comes as hopes fade for a quick deal to reopen the Strait of Hormuz, with the US and Iran hardening their positions. The two countries are not currently holding talks, although Iran says messages are being exchanged through intermediaries. Russia has barred the country's only anti-war party, Yabloko, from contesting September's parliamentary elections. The Supreme Court upheld a suit brought by a pro-Kremlin nationalist party, effectively removing the last anti-war option for voters. Yabloko leader Nikolai Ryabakov says the party will appeal. Yabloko has not held seats in parliament since 2003, with President Vladimir Putin's United Russia dominating elections since then. Independent polls suggest most Russians favor peace talks with Ukraine, although Mr. Putin has rejected negotiations.
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0: The PIE towards Changi has an accident at the KPE. And the PIE towards Tuas has a breakdown at Tampines exit. The BKE towards Woodlands has an accident at Mandai Road. And the BKE towards PIE, the obstacle reported, is at Dairy Farm Road.
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0: It's Joe Cocker and Jennifer Warnes on 1FM. Got another romantic song coming up next. Lady in Red. Yeah, it's one of those slow dance songs. But first, let's take a look at my game, Synonym Roles. This is where I'll take a song title, but change all the words to synonyms. Were you able to solve it for today?
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0: Synonym Roles. Synonym Roles. So I told you this song came from 1985, and my clue was jogging along that sloped land. Jogging along that sloped land. I was looking for running up that hill. Running up that hill is a Kate Bush song. Thanks for all the WhatsApp messages coming through. I've got to give the prize to the first correct message. And my winner is Chris Chan. All right, Chris, we got your details. You're getting $100 of vouchers for the fashion store Determinant. And I'll have the same game and the same prize around this time tomorrow.
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0: Well, the forecast just says fair and hot. It should be a high of 32 degrees later.
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0: That's Rockwell and Michael Jackson on 1FM. It's Shan here. So this week, I do have that fashion prize from Determinant. Another big prize I was just reading is on the morning drive. So Lavinia and FD, they got Grand Prix passes. Yeah, so the Formula One Singapore Airlines Singapore Grand Prix 2026. They are giving away tickets every morning. They're playing this game where you're going to have 5 seconds to name three things. So I suppose it's probably going to be car related, but maybe it could be fruits. And you'd have 5 seconds to name apple, banana, pear, something like that. So that's the kind of game they're playing. And they're giving away F1 tickets. So tomorrow morning, make sure you tune in 6 to 10 a.m. with FD and Lavinia.
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2: These are your news headlines. I'm Shahzad Haque. Singapore has sharply raised its economic growth forecast for this year, following stronger than expected growth in the first half. The economy is now expected to grow by between 4.5 and 5.5%, up from an earlier forecast of 2 to 4%. The Ministry of Trade and Industry says the global AI investment boom has been stronger than expected, boosting AI-related production and exports. Singapore's non-oil domestic exports jumped 27.4% year-on-year in the second quarter, driven by strong electronics shipments. Enterprise Singapore has also raised its export growth forecast for the year to between 14 and 16%. The results of Phase 2C of the Primary 1 registration exercise are out this morning. 73 primary schools held balloting for places in this phase, with all but one oversubscribed. 7 other schools did not conduct balloting, as they will admit children only up to a certain priority category. Parents can check the results through the P1 registration portal. For children who remain without a primary school place, Phase 2C supplementary will run on August 17th and 18th, with results out on August 27th. The death toll from the powerful earthquake that struck Colombia yesterday morning has risen to at least 132, with another 570 people injured. Rescue teams are continuing to search for survivors, with more people feared trapped beneath the rubble. At least 86 buildings have collapsed, while 7 airports have suspended operations. The government has declared a national disaster following the magnitude 7.4 earthquake. The US has meanwhile announced $15.5 million in aid, including funding for shelter, food, and damage assessments. Ukraine says Russia is preparing to deploy tens of thousands more North Korean troops on its territory. In his nightly address, President Volodymyr Zelensky said between 30,000 and 50,000 could be deployed to Russia, though he didn't provide evidence or a time frame. He also claimed that Pyongyang has supplied Russia with more ballistic missiles. Mr. Zelensky is now urging Japan and South Korea to provide Ukraine with more air defense support. North Korea has become one of Russia's closest military partners, with its troops already fighting alongside Russian forces. And finally, a multi-million dollar undersea cable project between Britain and Ireland has been forced to reroute after protests from Harry Potter fans. The Greenlink cable was supposed to be laid between County Wexford in Ireland and Freshwater Westbeach in Wales. The beach is where part of Harry Potter and the Deathly Hallows was filmed, featuring the scene where Dobby the House Elf died. The cable was originally set to go straight through a memorial fans had set up for Dobby. But after hundreds of calls from furious fans, the cable will now be underground.
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4: Dobby the House Elf. His fictional character. Has a death memorial. Oh my goodness. That was the news there. Read by Shahzad. So, I mean, myself and Shahzad, we work in radio, so we're talking a lot. How about you? Do you feel like you talk a lot? Do you have to talk as your job? Do you know how many words you say in the average day? I was just reading quite an interesting story about the number of words that we say. Take a guess. Let's see if you're in the right ballpark. That story is coming next. First, Luther Vandross. This is 1FM.

0: All I Want is by Toad the Wet Sprocket on 1FM. This is Shan here with you, talking to you every weekday from 10 to 1. So you might think that I say a lot of words in a given day. How about you? Do you talk for your job? Is there a lot of calling, video calls? How many words do you think you say? So I was reading this article here, and a study was done by the University of Missouri, and they collected data from all around the world, actually. And so this is what they estimate. They estimate that in the year 2007, so about 20 years ago, the average person said 16,000 words a day. Nowadays, it is less than 13,000. It is a reduction of about 30% of words that we say over the past 20 years. Fascinating. Why is this? Well, I would reckon there's a couple of reasons. Number one, texting, right? So we're so used to texting our thoughts, messages, feelings, that it sort of replaces maybe spoken phone calls or meeting up with friends in person, right? And then there's the convenience economy. Because we order food using apps, we pay for food on screens, we pay at self-checkout, it removes quite a bit of the chit-chat that we maybe had 20 or 30 years ago. And so for those reasons, apparently, we are saying 30% less words. Is this a good thing? Are we living more efficiently? Or is this just a symptom of the loneliness and the social separation? What do you think?
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0: on FM. This is Shan here. We're coming off the back of our long weekend, National Day weekend, and we want you to get involved in voting. No, it's not politics. It is voting for the greatest hits of all time, Pop Edition. So what we've done is we've taken your nominations. Keeping that in mind, we have come up with a list of 400 pop songs. And you got to go take a look and then vote for the ones you like. And then at the end of it all, we'll have a countdown of the top 100. So as a thank you for voting, your name goes in for the chance to win $250 of vouchers for Yuitsu Yakiniku. So this is some really high quality Wagyu beef. 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
3: These are your news headlines. I'm Shahzad Haque. Singapore has sharply raised its economic growth forecast for this year, following stronger-than-expected growth in the first half. The economy is now expected to grow by between 4.5 and 5.5%, up from an earlier forecast of 2 to 4%. The Ministry of Trade and Industry says the global AI investment boom has been stronger than expected, boosting AI-related production and exports. Singapore's non-oil domestic exports jumped 27.4% year-on-year in the second quarter, driven by strong electronics shipments. Enterprise Singapore has also raised its export growth forecast for the year to between 14 and 16%. The results of Phase 2C of the Primary 1 registration exercise are out this morning. 73 primary schools held balloting for places in this phase, with all but one oversubscribed. Seven other schools did not conduct balloting, as they will admit children only up to a certain priority category. Parents can check the results through the P1 registration portal. For children who remain without a primary school place, Phase 2C supplementary will run on August 17th and 18th, with results out on August 27th. The death toll from the powerful earthquake that struck Colombia yesterday morning has risen to at least 132, with another 570 people injured. Rescue teams are continuing to search for survivors, with more people feared trapped beneath the rubble. At least 86 buildings have collapsed, while seven airports have suspended operations. The government has declared a national disaster following the magnitude 7.4 earthquake. The U.S. has meanwhile announced $15.5 million in aid, including funding for shelter, food, and damage assessments. Ukraine says Russia is preparing to deploy tens of thousands more North Korean troops on its territory. In his nightly address, President Volodymyr Zelensky said between 30,000 and 50,000 could be deployed to Russia, though he didn't provide evidence or a time frame. He also claimed that Pyongyang has supplied Russia with more ballistic missiles. Mr. Zelensky is now urging Japan and South Korea to provide Ukraine with more air defense support. North Korea has become one of Russia's closest military partners, with its troops already fighting alongside Russian forces. And finally, a multi-million dollar undersea cable project between Britain and Ireland has been forced to reroute after protests from Harry Potter fans. The Greenlink cable was supposed to be laid between County Wexford in Ireland and Freshwater West Beach in Wales. The beach is where part of Harry Potter and the Deathly Hallows was filmed, featuring the scene where Dobby the House Elf died. The cable was originally set to go straight through a memorial fans had set up for Dobby. But after hundreds of calls from furious fans, the cable will now be underground.
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0: All right, a few to mention on the roads. The BKE towards PIE, a breakdown at Mandai Road. SLE towards CTE, there was a breakdown at Yio Chu Kang Road. And the PIE towards Tuas, there was a breakdown at Sime Road exit. Watch for that.
4: Legends never die, and neither do these songs.

0: Running in the Family by Level 42. And it's Ashan here with you in the Music Mansion. It's about that time of day where I take a look at the date and see what was special about today's date.
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0: Right, it is the 11th of August. The 11th of August, back in 1969, there was a special music party happening in Beverly Hills. And Motown Records were introducing their brand new signing. It was a group called the Jackson 5. So yes, there was sort of an industry party hosted by Diana Ross, introducing the Jackson 5. And indeed, the following year, 1970, they were one of the hottest acts in America.

0: 11th of August in 2007. This was the number one song. You remember this one? So Beautiful Girls was by Sean Kingston, who was only 17 at the time. And actually, it meant that he was the first artist born in the 90s to have a number one hit song. That was 2007. And then August 11th of 2009, this song was released by a band called Lady Antebellum. Yeah, so Need You Now was a big crossover hit on the country charts, the pop music charts. Although Lady Antebellum did change their name years later and are these days known as Lady A.
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0: Alright, we're expecting it to stay. It's a very hot day. 32 degrees should be the peak temperature.
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0: Meredith Brooks on 1FM, and it's Shan here. It's time for me to hand things over to Mr. Philip Chu. Just a reminder, we have started the process of voting. We are voting for the greatest hits of all time, Pop Edition. So if you love pop music through the years, we need to hear from you. So you go to our website and vote. And we've got 2 weeks of voting, and then we'll have the countdown for you of the top 100 songs. And in celebration, I've also been creating this sort of video series where I imagine impersonating famous pop stars. In the latest video, I imagine what it must be like to be the backup singer for Whitney Houston. Okay. If you haven't seen it, go check out the video. 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
2: These are your news headlines. I'm Shahzad Haq. All NUS undergraduates will need to complete at least two compulsory AI courses to graduate, starting this month. The new requirement includes an introductory AI module for incoming students and discipline-specific courses across every faculty. NUS Provost Aaron Tien says the goal is for every student to be AI fluent by graduation. All 29,600 undergraduates plus staff will also get free access to ChatGPT Edu, a university-controlled version of the AI tool. NUS joins NTU, which rolled out a similar AI literacy requirement in April. Singapore has sharply raised its economic growth forecast for this year, following stronger-than-expected growth in the first half. The economy is now expected to grow by between 4.5 and 5.5%, up from an earlier forecast of 2 to 4%. The Ministry of Trade and Industry says the global AI investment boom has been stronger than expected, boosting AI-related production and exports. Singapore's non-oil domestic exports jumped 27.4% year-on-year in the second quarter, driven by strong electronics shipments. Enterprise Singapore has also raised its export growth forecast for the year to between 14 and 16%. Veteran diplomat and former MP S. Chandradas has been awarded the Medal of Merit at this year's National Day Awards. The 87-year-old served as Singapore's ambassador to Turkey and High Commissioner to Sri Lanka, helping facilitate free trade agreements with both countries. He was also an MP from 1980 to 1991 and was involved in developing the concept of town councils in HDB estates. Mr. Das said he was extremely honoured by the award, adding that he had simply done his part in strengthening Singapore's international relations. US President Donald Trump secretly departed Turkey on a smaller military aircraft last month, using his official Air Force One as a decoy because of a reported Iranian assassination threat. The deception operation reportedly involved the president leaving in an unmarked plane, while journalists and some staff believed he was on Air Force One. The move came during heightened tensions with Iran and followed Mr. Trump's attendance at a NATO summit. A White House spokesman said the president has many enemies and the administration uses every tool to address such threats. China's capital Beijing is bracing for heavy rain, with more than a third of its average annual rainfall expected to fall in just 24 hours. The city's Met Service says most areas could receive more than 150 millimetres of rain from this evening till Thursday. Some districts could see more than 200 millimetres in a single day, which is almost 40% of Beijing's average annual rainfall. The severe weather is being driven by moisture from Typhoon Dolphin, combining with cool air over northern China.
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5: Happy Tuesday. Hope you had a lovely National Day long weekend. Philip Shue back with you with more good songs to get you through your afternoon and also give you a shot at winning a $100 dining voucher from GG Gastro Bar and Bistro. 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First up, Justin Timberlake.

0: Well, FM 91.3, that's Timmy Thomas, of course. Dying Inside, Hold You, huge favorite here back in the 90s. And we like to think that the song sort of gave his career a mini revival, which he enjoyed and appreciated, having seen it firsthand when he was here performing. Philip Chu with you. Glad to be hanging out with you this time of the day, of course, on a Tuesday. Oh, and happy lunching if you're still having yours. And alone, otherwise, doesn't matter, as long as you're having a good lunch, okay? More of the greatest hits to munch along to next from Soul System, as well as Suzanne Vega. Keep it right here.
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0: Sounds of U2 on 1FM 91.3. Stuck in a moment you can't get out of. It was about the tough love argument between two good friends, in this case Bono and Michael Hutchence of NXS. They were close, and the lyrics were inspired by Bono challenging Michael's views on suicide, which sadly ended in tragic circumstances for Michael. Good to have you tuning in this afternoon. And on the way next, we do have the group who, before they made it big, they were underutilized by Motown Records, leading to some of the members doing odd jobs, you know, like driving company executives, sorting the mail, and even picking up the Jackson 5 at the airport. Thankfully, that's all behind them as they became, a legendary group in their own right. They had their own hits. One of them you'll be hearing next on our 70s Throwback of the Hour.
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3: These are your news headlines. I'm Shahzad Haque. All NUS undergraduates will need to complete at least two compulsory AI courses to graduate, starting this month. The new requirement includes an introductory AI module for incoming students and discipline-specific courses across every faculty. NUS Provost Aaron Tien says the goal is for every student to be AI fluent by graduation. All 29,600 undergraduates plus staff will also get free access to ChatGPT Edu, a university-controlled version of the AI tool. NUS joins NTU, which rolled out a similar AI literacy requirement in April. Singapore has sharply raised its economic growth forecast for this year, following stronger-than-expected growth in the first half. The economy is now expected to grow by between 4.5% and 5.5%, up from an earlier forecast of 2-4%. The Ministry of Trade and Industry says the global AI investment boom has been stronger than expected, boosting AI-related production and exports. Singapore's non-oil domestic exports jumped 27.4% year-on-year in the second quarter, driven by strong electronics shipments. Enterprise Singapore has also raised its export growth forecast for the year to between 14 and 16%. Veteran diplomat and former MP S. Chandradas has been awarded the Medal of Merit at this year's National Day Awards. The 87-year-old served as Singapore's ambassador to Turkey and High Commissioner to Sri Lanka, helping facilitate free trade agreements with both countries. He was also an MP from 1980 to 1991 and was involved in developing the concept of town councils in HDB estates. Mr. Das said he was extremely honoured by the award, adding that he had simply done his part in strengthening Singapore's international relations. US President Donald Trump secretly departed Turkey on a smaller military aircraft last month, using his official Air Force One as a decoy because of a reported Iranian assassination threat. The deception operation reportedly involved the president leaving in an unmarked plane, while journalists and some staff believed he was on Air Force One. The move came during heightened tensions with Iran and followed Mr. Trump's attendance at a NATO summit. A White House spokesman said the president has many enemies and the administration uses every tool to address such threats. China's capital Beijing is bracing for heavy rain, with more than a third of its average annual rainfall expected to fall in just 24 hours. The city's Met Service says most areas could receive more than 150 millimeters of rain from this evening till Thursday. Some districts could see more than 200 millimeters in a single day, which is almost 40% of Beijing's average annual rainfall. The severe weather is being driven by moisture from Typhoon Dolphin, combining with cool air over northern China.
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0: Alrighty there, roadworks on the PIE towards Tuas. This is after Jurong East Avenue 1 in Lane 1. Broken down vehicle on the ECP towards Changi, and this is after Ford Road. And roadworks as well on the BKE towards the PIE before the SLE. Do avoid Lane 3 when you're there.
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0: YFM 91.3, that's Whitney Houston. You know, her singing voice undoubtedly was one of the best in the world. Well, even the birds were drawn to it. According to a former boyfriend of hers, while they were vacationing one morning, she was singing, you know, scatting, humming to herself. And, I mean, on the balcony, and the birds were coming, and they were sitting in the trees, you know, just appreciating and enjoying her singing. It's like a scene from Snow White, right? Philip Chu hanging out with you this time of the day, on the afternoon, and still on the way, more good songs from Peter Gabriel as well as Hanson with their hits. Meanwhile, the weather outlook.
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0: And do expect fair conditions this afternoon, as well as sunshine. Temperatures at 34 degrees Celsius.
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0: Well, at 91.3, that's the number one hit by Peter Gabriel, Sledgehammer, known for its soulful 60s groove as well as its stop-motion music video. You know, that video remains MTV's most played music video in history. The filming of it was kind of tedious, though. The animators spent grueling hours hand-animating objects, and Peter Gabriel himself endured 16 hours of lying under a sheet of glass for them to, you know, capture the frame-by-frame sequences. Well, worth it in the end, I would imagine, with 9 awards at the 1987 MTV Music Video Awards. And, you know, it was all good. Thanks for keeping it here on 1FM this Tuesday afternoon. News headlines just around the corner with more of your favorite hits to follow.
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6: These are your news headlines. I'm Carrie Chong. 3 associations representing platform workers are stepping up efforts to educate drivers and riders about Singapore's new road laws. Parliament passed new laws last week, making it an offence for drivers and motorcyclists to hold a mobile phone while their vehicle is moving, even if they are not using it. Phones mounted on holders are still allowed. The associations are also working with platform companies to make their apps safer and easier to use, to reduce the need for workers to touch their screens while on the road. The results of Phase 2C of the Primary 1 registration exercise were released this morning. 73 primary schools held balloting for places in this phase, with all but one oversubscribed. 7 other schools did not conduct balloting as they will admit children only up to a certain priority category. Parents can check the results through the P1 registration portal. For children who remain without a primary school place, Phase 2C supplementary will run on August 17th and 18th, with results out on August 27th. ASEAN is working to become the world's 4th largest economy by 2030, even though trade within the countries remains under 25%. Speaking yesterday to mark the 59th ASEAN Day, Malaysian Foreign Minister Mohamed Hassan said the regional bloc's members have the ability to support this goal. This includes free movement of goods within the countries, which helps to boost trade among member states. He says ASEAN began with a mission to make the region peaceful, but must now focus more on becoming a bloc with a strong economy. The death toll from the powerful earthquake that struck Colombia yesterday morning has risen to at least 132, with another 570 people injured. Rescue teams are continuing to search for survivors, with more people feared trapped beneath the rubble. At least 86 buildings have collapsed, while 7 airports have suspended operations. The government has declared a national disaster following the magnitude 7.4 earthquake. The U.S. has meanwhile announced $15.5 million in aid, including funding for shelter, food and damage assessments. And finally, the U.S. and Canadian Football Federations, co-hosts of this year's World Cup, have backed a statement from 3 confederations criticizing FIFA President Gianni Infantino. UEFA, CONCACAF and the AFC are calling for improved governance and transparency at football's governing body. This puts them at odds with fellow co-host Mexico, which has given Infantino its support. The move follows backlash over Infantino's shelved plan to raise private investment for a new commercial subsidiary. The Federation's joint letter stated that football belongs to no individual and that leadership is not a position.
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0: It is good to have you with us wherever you're catching us from. More good songs to look forward to in this hour from Extreme, George Benson, Robbie Williams, and first up,

0: 1FM 91.3, that's extreme, more than words. Got to be the music or the melody that made that song extremely popular, pun intended. It still is when it comes to acoustic ballads. You're with Philip Chu on 1FM. Thanks for staying with me, and I hope it's been a smooth Tuesday for you. Much rested, I hope, from that long weekend we just had. We'll be moving right along after these with Alison Moyet and Camouflage.
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0: 1FM 91.3, German trio Camouflage. They have been fighting comparisons to Depeche Mode throughout their career. Yeah, they do sound a little bit like Depeche Mode. Well, they do sound uncannily similar. So much so that almost every interviewer in America, for instance, asked them whether they were Depeche Mode using a pseudonym. Well, all I can say is no, we are not Depeche Mode. Well, if you enjoy doing music playlists, and well, here I'm going to give you a chance to do just that. Send over your list of about 15 songs from the 70s, 80s, 90s, and early 2000s via WhatsApp with the word TAKEOVER at 8855-0913 along with your name, and you could be hearing it on a Friday between 3 and 4 o'clock on the Sweet Escape. So get to it as soon as you can, okay? News headlines and traffic news coming up. And then our 70s throwback of the hour right after those. The singer who bridged the gap between pop and jazz is without doubt a living legend with 10 Grammy Awards, one of the best guitarists in the world with several top 10 hits, including the one that we'll be listening to very soon, Give Me the Night with George Benson.
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4: These are your news headlines. I'm Carrie Chong. Three associations representing platform workers are stepping up efforts to educate drivers and riders about Singapore's new road laws. Parliament passed new laws last week, making it an offence for drivers and motorcyclists to hold a mobile phone while their vehicle is moving, even if they are not using it. Phones mounted on holders are still allowed. The associations are also working with platform companies to make their apps safer and easier to use, to reduce the need for workers to touch their screens while on the road. The results of Phase 2C of the Primary 1 registration exercise were released this morning. 73 primary schools held balloting for places in this phase, with all but one oversubscribed. Seven other schools did not conduct balloting as they will admit children only up to a certain priority category. Parents can check the results through the P1 registration portal. For children who remain without a primary school place, Phase 2C supplementary will run on August 17th and 18th, with results out on August 27th. ASEAN is working to become the world's fourth largest economy by 2030, even though trade within the countries remains under 25%. Speaking yesterday to mark the 59th ASEAN Day, Malaysian Foreign Minister Mohamed Hassan said the regional bloc's members have the ability to support this goal. This includes free movement of goods within the countries, which helps to boost trade among member states. He says ASEAN began with a mission to make the region peaceful, but must now focus more on becoming a bloc with a strong economy. The death toll from the powerful earthquake that struck Colombia yesterday morning has risen to at least 132, with another 570 people injured. Rescue teams are continuing to search for survivors, with more people feared trapped beneath the rubble. At least 86 buildings have collapsed, while 7 airports have suspended operations. The government has declared a national disaster following the magnitude 7.4 earthquake. The U.S. has meanwhile announced $15.5 million in aid, including funding for shelter, food, and damage assessments. And finally, the U.S. and Canadian Football Federations, co-hosts of this year's World Cup, have backed a statement from three confederations criticizing FIFA president Gianni Infantino. UEFA, CONCACAF and the AFC are calling for improved governance and transparency at football's governing body. This puts them at odds with fellow co-host Mexico, which has given Infantino its support. The move follows backlash over Infantino's shelved plan to raise private investment for a new commercial subsidiary. The Federation's joint letter stated that football belongs to no individual and that leadership is not a position.
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0: There's been an accident in the KPE tunnel towards the TPE after the ECP in Lane 4. Roadworks on the PIE towards Tuas after Bedok North Avenue 3 in Lane 4, and also on Upper Thompson Road in the direction of the SLE after Marymount Lane, also in Lane 4.
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0: 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And voting closes on the 23rd of August, and the countdown begins from 100 all the way to number 1 at 7:30 a.m. on the 26th of August, okay? 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And just vote, okay? Vote now. Pleasure to have you with us, Philip Hugh, hanging out with you this Tuesday afternoon. About ready to play a track by Mario after this weather update.
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0: Alrighty, weather-wise, if you're going to be out and about wondering how it's going to be, fair skies this afternoon and sunny as well. Maximum temperature 34 degrees Celsius.
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0: right, if you can tell me what those two artists have in common, and first to do so, to WhatsApp in, you will win $100 worth of dining vouchers from Gigi Gastro Bar and Bistro to enjoy their authentic Italian flavors in an elegant and welcoming setting. Okay, 8855-0913. 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
2: The Japanese man from visitor to volunteer. 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
2: These are your news headlines. I'm Carrie Chong. All NUS undergraduates will need to complete at least two compulsory AI courses to graduate, starting this month. The new requirement includes an introductory AI module for incoming students and discipline-specific courses across every faculty. NUS Provost Aaron Tian says the goal is for every student to be AI fluent by graduation. All 29,600 undergraduates plus staff will also get free access to ChatGPT Edu, a university-controlled version of the AI tool. NUS joins NTU, which rolled out a similar AI literacy requirement in April. Singapore has sharply raised its economic growth forecast for this year, following stronger than expected growth in the first half. The economy is now expected to grow by between 4.5 and 5.5%, up from an earlier forecast of 2 to 4%. The Ministry of Trade and Industry says the global AI investment boom has been stronger than expected, boosting AI-related production and exports. Singapore's non-oil domestic exports jumped 27.4% year-on-year in the second quarter, driven by strong electronics shipments. Enterprise Singapore has also raised its export growth forecast for the year to between 14 and 16%. Singapore expects up to 18 million international visitors this year, with tourism spending forecast to reach as much as $32.5 billion. That compares with 16.9 million visitors last year, when tourism receipts hit a record $32.8 billion. The Singapore Tourism Board and Grab are now launching a three-month campaign to encourage tourists to explore more of the island. From August to October, visitors who sign up for the Singapore Grab Travel Pass can get 20% off selected rides to areas including Katong Joo-Chiat, Tiong Bahru, Mandai, and Sentosa. The campaign coincides with the Singapore River Festival in September and the Formula One Grand Prix season in October. Typhoon Dolphin has moved deeper into central China, bringing warnings of extreme rainfall, flooding, and landslides. The storm reached Hubei province earlier today, where up to 250 milliliters of rain is forecast within 24 hours. Tourist sites have been temporarily closed, while 26 high-risk construction projects have been suspended. The storm is also pushing moisture towards Beijing, with the capital preparing for more than a third of its average annual rainfall to fall within 24 hours. Meanwhile, July 2026 was the hottest month on record for the United States. According to U.S. weather officials, the average temperature reached 25 degrees Celsius, breaking the previous record set in July 1936. Scientists say the extreme heat would have been virtually impossible without human-caused climate change, though the El Niño weather pattern also contributed to the hotter and drier conditions. The heat also extended beyond the U.S., with regions home to around 900 million people experiencing their hottest July on record.
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5: Into the 3 o'clock hour, thank you for sticking with us and logging it into 1FM. 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

0: 91.3. Christina Aguilera, you know, if there's anybody who can pull off a Whitney Houston ballad, it's got to be her. Beautiful is the song that you've just been listening to. Our Lincoln Challenge song hooks have been figured out by Lau Xiaohong. He said both Joe Jackson and Eric Carmen were born on August the 11th, which is today, today's date. Congratulations, Xiaohong. You nailed it for being the fastest in with the correct answer. Well done. You win a $100 dining voucher from Gigi Gastro Bar and Bistro to enjoy their authentic Italian flavors crafted with passion by their Sicilian owner. You can check them out on Instagram at gg_gastrobar_and_bistro. All right, another chance for you to win tomorrow if you missed out in the Linkit Challenge. So keep trying, okay? Just ahead and after these, Blue and Paul Simon.
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0: 1FM 91.3, that's Blue and their debut song All Rise, produced by the production team from Norway, Stargate. Hey, this morning, this week, you got to tune into the Morning Drive and get a chance to play Pit Stop Panic, because you stand a chance to win tickets to catch the Formula One Singapore Airlines Singapore Grand Prix 2026. So if you're a participant, you'll be given 5 seconds to name three things from a specific theme, and each day the winner gets to pick an envelope, winning whatever prize is within the envelope, okay? So tune into the Morning Drive this week to win tickets to the Singapore Airlines Singapore Grand Prix 2026. News headlines and traffic coming up, and after those, get ready for another throwback with one of the most beloved duets from the stars of the movie musical Grease, John Travolta and Olivia Newton-John.
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3: These are your news headlines. I'm Carrie Chong. All NUS undergraduates will need to complete at least 2 compulsory AI courses to graduate, starting this month. The new requirement includes an introductory AI module for incoming students and discipline-specific courses across every faculty. NUS Provost Aaron Tian says the goal is for every student to be AI fluent by graduation. All 29,600 undergraduates plus staff will also get free access to ChatGPT Edu, a university-controlled version of the AI tool. NUS joins NTU, which rolled out a similar AI literacy requirement in April. Singapore has sharply raised its economic growth forecast for this year, following stronger-than-expected growth in the first half. The economy is now expected to grow by between 4.5 and 5.5%, up from an earlier forecast of 2 to 4%. The Ministry of Trade and Industry says the global AI investment boom has been stronger than expected, boosting AI-related production and exports. Singapore's non-oil domestic exports jumped 27.4% year-on-year in the second quarter, driven by strong electronics shipments. Enterprise Singapore has also raised its export growth forecast for the year to between 14 and 16%. Singapore expects up to 18 million international visitors this year, with tourism spending forecast to reach as much as $32.5 billion. That compares with 16.9 million visitors last year, when tourism receipts hit a record $32.8 billion. The Singapore Tourism Board and Grab are now launching a 3-month campaign to encourage tourists to explore more of the island. From August to October, visitors who sign up for the Singapore Grab Travel Pass can get 20% off selected rides to areas including Katong Joo Chiat, Tiong Bahru, Mandai and Sentosa. The campaign coincides with the Singapore River Festival in September and the Formula One Grand Prix season in October. Typhoon Dolphin has moved deeper into central China, bringing warnings of extreme rainfall, flooding and landslides. The storm reached Hubei province earlier today, where up to 250 milliliters of rain is forecast within 24 hours. Tourist sites have been temporarily closed, while 26 high-risk construction projects have been suspended. The storm is also pushing moisture towards Beijing, with the capital preparing for more than a third of its average annual rainfall to fall within 24 hours. Meanwhile, July 2026 was the hottest month on record for the United States. According to U.S. weather officials, the average temperature reached 25 degrees Celsius, breaking the previous record set in July 1936. Scientists say the extreme heat would have been virtually impossible without human-caused climate change, though the El Niño weather pattern also contributed to the hotter and drier conditions. The heat also extended beyond the U.S., with regions home to around 900 million people experiencing their hottest July on record.
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0: Vehicle breakdown on the AYE. This is towards Tuas at the Ayer Rajah Expressway entrance. Broken down vehicle on the KJE towards the PIE before Choa Chu Kang Drive. And there are roadworks on the PIE towards Changi after Lonnie Road.
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0: 1FM 91.3, that's Soul to Soul, Back to Life. All right, it is of course time to vote for your favorite pop hits to make it for the greatest hits of all time countdown. 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And voting will close on the 23rd of August. Countdown begins from 100 all the way to number 1 at 7:30 a.m. on 26 August, just by voting for your favorite pop hits from the 80s, 90s, and early 2000s. You also stand a chance to win $250 worth of dining vouchers from Yuitsu Yakinibu, a certified importer of premium Kagoshiwa Wagyu, directly sourced from Japan. You can check them out on Instagram, Yuitsu Yakinibu, okay? Weather update, and then Hot and Roxette.
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0: All right, weather-wise, fair and sunny this afternoon. Highest temperature, 34 degrees Celsius.
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0: 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That sounds of heart for you there. These dreams. Now, tomorrow, Carol Smith will be at H&M in Orchard Building, right? 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Okay, so while you decide, you can have the lovely, delicious, I would say soothing bubble tea from Tian Cha. Okay, all right, time for me to head on out, but one more, hang on for a while more to talk about TV show movies with Carol. Okay, coming up next is Carol Smith on The Escapade. Keep it right here.
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6: These are your news headlines. I'm Carrie Chong. At least 164 people have been killed and 188 are reported missing after a 7.4 magnitude earthquake struck Western Colombia. In Cali, 85 deaths were reported after several floors of a hospital collapsed, trapping patients and forcing around 600 others to be treated outside. In Pereira, authorities reported 66 deaths while residential blocks were reduced to rubble. 1,000 security personnel are being deployed to Cali following reports of looting, while curfews have been imposed in both Cali and Pereira. Shipping through the Strait of Hormuz has fallen sharply as hopes fade for a peace deal between the US and Iran. Just 6 vessels passed through the waterway yesterday, compared with a 10-day average of about 11. Before the war, up to 140 ships typically used the strait. The decline comes as Washington and Tehran remain divided over the terms of a peace agreement. Meanwhile, traffic through the Bab el-Mandeb Strait in the Red Sea remains steady, with 25 vessels passing through. Ukraine says Russia is preparing to deploy tens of thousands more North Korean troops on its territory. In his nightly address, President Volodymyr Zelensky said between 30,000 and 50,000 soldiers could be deployed to Russia, although he did not provide evidence or a time frame. He also claimed that Pyongyang has supplied Russia with more ballistic missiles. Mr. Zelensky is now urging Japan and South Korea to provide Ukraine with more air defense support. North Korea has become one of Russia's closest military partners, with its troops already fighting alongside Russian forces. Indonesia has stepped up efforts to contain its forest and land fires as haze spreads across the region. Cloud-seeding aircraft are being deployed to induce rain across 6 priority provinces in Sumatra and Borneo. Indonesia is facing a longer and more severe dry season this year as El Niño intensifies. More than 107,000 hectares of land were hit by fires between January and June. That is a 110% increase compared with the same period in 2023, when El Niño last affected the country. Meanwhile, China's capital, Beijing, is bracing for heavy rain, with more than a third of its average annual rainfall expected to fall in just 24 hours. The city's Met Service says most areas could receive more than 150 milliliters of rain from this evening till Thursday. Some districts could see more than 200 milliliters in a single day, which is almost 40% of Beijing's average annual rainfall. The severe weather is being driven by moisture from Typhoon Dolphin, combining with cool air over northern China.
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9: Hey, good afternoon. Happy Tuesday. I like saying that. It's nice to start the brand new work week on a Tuesday, feeling good, hopefully, after a nice long weekend. Carol with you all the way till 8 o'clock. And coming up on the show today, going to send you over to Mandai Smoke Co. for a Hunter's Platter that is able to feed 4 to 6 people, and it's worth $128. Let me tell you more about them in just a bit. Something for you if you love your meats. Also, we've got $500 worth of vouchers from the Curtain Expert. That's right. If you're in some need of new shades for your house, well, let me hook you up on the show. Also coming up real soon, our chat with Philip Chu in our weekly Tuesday segment. We will find out what he's been watching on his favorite streamers in just a little while. For now, though, let's kick things off with the Cars and Shake It Up right here on 1FM 91.3.

0: 1FM 91.3, Good Times Greatest. It's the Cars and Shake It Up. And yes, you had to shake it up on a Tuesday afternoon. Philip Chu in for our weekly Tuesday segment. Hi,
1: Hello.
0: Phil.
1: Hello.
0: Thanks for hanging back. How was the
1: holiday?
0: Long weekend, yes.
1: Yeah, it was not long enough.
0: I also see.
1: Right.
0: Yeah. Should go all the way from like Friday to Friday.
1: Wow. We used to have a 5.5-day week. Remember? Whoa.
0: Yeah. Back in the day.
1: Now 5-day week. People asking for 4-day week now.
0: Will it happen, you think?
1: No, I mean, because people are doing work from home sometimes, right? So I don't think so.
0: And many companies are wanting their employees to go back to the office as well. They say it's better for ideas exchange, that human touch, etc.
1: But gradually, I don't think it's going to be like...
0: But for us, we see no one, you know? We're usually alone in the studio, so it's okay, right, for us?
1: Yeah, it's fine. I'm okay. I'm very comfortable on my own.
0: And on your own, over the weekend, were you watching something cool?
1: Yeah, I was watching a movie on my own in my room. This is a movie called The Last House.
0: The Last House.
1: The Last House, which stars Wagner Moura and Greta Lee.
0: Okay.
1: Now, Wagner Moura is like this new South American star, flavor of the month kind of thing.
0: Okay.
1: So this Last House is about a family who's who find themselves sealed in their own home. You know, one day, you know, it started to rain and suddenly they couldn't get out of the house.
0: Mm.
1: So it kind of reminds you of the COVID situation.
0: Mm.
1: But in this case, they're sealed in their house for weeks, months and years. They can't get out, you know, no matter how they try, they can't get out of the house.
0: Oh, I think Netflix tried to do like this huge billboard in the US and it was really a guy stuck inside a sign for a few days.
1: So it shows what happened to them, how they cope with this situation, you know, and they have a dog. I won't tell you about the dog.
0: Oh no, okay.
1: So after a while, you can imagine that the food will run out and things like that. So
0: feels like an extreme COVID situation.
1: It is. And got to do with aliens as well.
0: Oh, I see. Wagner Moura kind of looks like a budget Pedro Pascal.
1: Yeah, so he's like a new guy that they are going to turn to for a lot of movies.
0: So
1: somebody to watch out for. But this movie is very, very intense. So you gotta watch it.
0: Okay, so you cannot be sleepy.
1: Can't
0: be like doing stuff and doing work.
1: You won't find yourself being sleepy at all.
0: Oh, I see. Yeah. Okay. In the meantime, I've been revisiting Spider-Man, the entire Spider-Man series.
1: Nice.
0: Well, actually the last two, because I'm trying to watch the new Spider-Man.
1: Brand New Day,
0: but I can't get tickets. I've yet to see The Odyssey. Mm-hmm. Have you had any luck?
1: No.
0: We tried to get tickets for yesterday because it was a public holiday, no luck. And so, no choice, had to watch the older ones like Far From Home.
1: But it's a good watch, right?
0: It is, you know, I actually kind of forgot what had happened in the last two movies.
1: Yeah, I need to rewatch them again.
0: And I also discovered, because Sony holds the rights to the current Spider-Man franchise, and because of that, right, they have to make a Spider-Man movie every 5 years.
1: Oh.
0: 5 years, 9 months to be exact. And if they don't, the rights will go to Marvel.
1: I think 5 years is fair because, you know, that's quite long already.
0: But how much Spider-Man do you think Tom Holland has in him?
1: No, I think he's probably done with this trilogy, and then he's gonna appear in, you know, Avengers and all that. I think he's done. He's talking about, you know, passing the mantle to somebody else.
0: He should be moving on because he's now, he really is Spider-Man. He's not the boy anymore.
1: Yeah, I'm not sure whether his voice will break, but
0: will it ever?
1: I don't think so. No, I think he'll grow older. He's a bit like the first Spider-Man. What's his name?
0: Toby Maguire.
1: A bit like that, right?
0: Yeah. But who's your favorite Spider-Man, by the way? Andrew Garfield, Toby Maguire?
1: Andrew Garfield to me.
0: I
1: like him because he's lanky. He looks cool, you know?
0: There's a bit of goofiness to him as well.
1: So I think he's perfect. But then again, he's grown up already.
0: Tom Holland kind of grew on me. Initially, I thought it was a bit weird. I kind of like Andrew Garfield as well, but then I think because of the whole Zendaya thing, their chemistry and all that with Ned, I think it suited the entire franchise. So it was a good, you know, it was a good role for Tom Holland, and he slowly became my favorite.
1: And he's also thinking of the next person who can, you know, take over the Spider-Man. He's saying this guy from Adolescence.
0: The boy? Oh, yeah.
1: Yeah, he's recommending that boy.
0: But Tom Holland really does gymnastics, so that's why it looks so good, you know, in all the action sequences. It looks so legit, very, you know, very believable, right?
1: Yeah,
0: compelling.
1: Yeah.
0: I don't know about the adolescent boy.
1: There was a picture of Tom Holland when he was doing this movie with Naomi Watts.
0: Okay.
1: Yeah, they showed a picture where I think it's called The Impossible. Have you seen the movie?
0: No.
1: It's about the tsunami thing. Like, he was just a boy and she was like his mother.
0: Mm.
1: And then recently, I think in Brand New Day, I think Naomi Watts voiced one of the gadgets or something.
0: Interesting. Yeah, yeah. Okay.
1: So it's a full circle thing for them.
0: All right. In the meantime, it is right now the top grossing film for 2026, Spider-Man Brand New Day.
1: Get your tickets soon.
0: Oh my gosh. Wish us luck when we go and
1: best
0: buy
1: of luck. Watch it on a weekday, I recommend that.
0: Okay. All right. Thanks, Phil. 1FM.

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0: Hot FM 91.3, Good Times Greatest Hits. That was Lighthouse Family and High. How's it going on this Tuesday afternoon? It's Carol with you. Now, lots of us look forward to those high and happy feelings that we get, you know, when things are going well, we're not stressed out, maybe when we're on holiday even. And it's not possible, though, to have those feelings happen 24/7 every day, sometimes for days or weeks even, which is why it's important for us to look out for micro joys in our day and incorporate them into our daily habits, according to Dr. Kelly Vincent, because it's a tiny hit of positive feelings that we all need, you know, and it lasts just a few seconds to a couple of minutes. So how can we notice micro joys? Well, perhaps you want to clock the moment a task leaves your to-do list, you know, because that tiny exhale is joy in disguise when you finish a list of errands, your laundry, for example, or you also want to say that good thing out loud, even to no one, you know, because it lands differently than just thinking it. Maybe you've lost some extra weight, you know, you can say it out, oh, my clothes are fitting well today, or maybe you just got, you finished a project and it was really well done and you're really proud of yourself, you know, say it out loud. You could also watch something finish, like the kettle, a song, a page in a book, you know, because completion is satisfying and almost never noticed as well. You can also absorb the laugh of a baby, the excitement of a dog chasing a ball, or just feel the sunshine or the breeze on your face. It's always very refreshing as well. Okay, so these are something known as micro joys, a tiny hit of positive feelings, which we should all be looking out for on a daily basis. And it's a skill, okay, says Dr. Kelly Vincent. If you want to find out more, you might want to look her up on Instagram. That's Dr. Kelly Vincent. All right, hopefully that helps you out. Meanwhile, do stay. Coming up shortly, a quick check on news and traffic. Then back with a throwback tune from the Carpenters. They long to be close to you.
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3: These are your news headlines. I'm Carrie Chong. At least 164 people have been killed and 188 are reported missing after a 7.4 magnitude earthquake struck Western Colombia. In Cali, 85 deaths were reported after several floors of a hospital collapsed, trapping patients and forcing around 600 others to be treated outside. In Pereira, authorities reported 66 deaths while residential blocks were reduced to rubble. 1,000 security personnel are being deployed to Cali following reports of looting, while curfews have been imposed in both Cali and Pereira. Shipping through the Strait of Hormuz has fallen sharply as hopes fade for a peace deal between the U.S. and Iran. Just 6 vessels passed through the waterway yesterday, compared with a 10-day average of about 11. Before the war, up to 140 ships typically used the strait. The decline comes as Washington and Tehran remain divided over the terms of a peace agreement. Meanwhile, traffic through the Bab el-Mandeb Strait in the Red Sea remains steady, with 25 vessels passing through. Ukraine says Russia is preparing to deploy tens of thousands more North Korean troops on its territory. In his nightly address, President Volodymyr Zelensky said between 30,000 and 50,000 soldiers could be deployed to Russia, although he did not provide evidence or a time frame. He also claimed that Pyongyang has supplied Russia with more ballistic missiles. Mr. Zelensky is now urging Japan and South Korea to provide Ukraine with more air defense support. North Korea has become one of Russia's closest military partners, with its troops already fighting alongside Russian forces. Indonesia has stepped up efforts to contain its forest and land fires as haze spreads across the region. Cloud-seeding aircraft are being deployed to induce rain across 6 priority provinces in Sumatra and Borneo. Indonesia is facing a longer and more severe dry season this year as El Nino intensifies. More than 107,000 hectares of land were hit by fires between January and June. That is a 110% increase compared with the same period in 2023, when El Nino last affected the country. Meanwhile, China's capital, Beijing, is bracing for heavy rain, with more than a third of its average annual rainfall expected to fall in just 24 hours. The city's Met Service says most areas could receive more than 150 milliliters of rain from this evening till Thursday. Some districts could see more than 200 milliliters in a single day, which is almost 40% of Beijing's average annual rainfall. The severe weather is being driven by moisture from Typhoon Dolphin, combining with cool air over northern China.
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0: Look out for a breakdown on the PIE towards Tuas after Upper Jurong Road. You want to avoid Lane 4. On the PIE towards Tuas, there is a breakdown after Bedok North Avenue 3. We've also got a breakdown in the MCE Tunnel towards the AYE after Central Boulevard. You want to avoid Lane 6. Drive safe.
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0: 1FM 91.3, Good Times Greatest Hits. That is Madonna, and a number of her tunes have been nominated for the Greatest Hits of All Time Countdown this year. The 80s, 90s, and early 2000s pop songs. Those are the tunes that we are looking for. And Madonna has a few. The current most popular one is La Isla Bonita, not quite Material Girl. And early votes show the leading song for now for this year is Roxette's It Must Have Been Love. Ah, that's got such an iconic introduction. What's not to love about it? And of course, Michael Jackson has a few going for him as well, like Man in the Mirror. Okay, so thank you so much for the nominations that came through. We are now in the voting phase for our Greatest Hits of All Time Countdown, and we've got a short list of 400 songs for you to choose from. So take your pick and vote at 1fm.sg/913greatesthits-voting, and the voting ends 23rd August. 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
3: It's mostly fair and temperatures will keep between 27 and 31 degrees Celsius.
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0: K1 and same old brand new you. Taking us about 4:55 on this Tuesday evening. How's it going? Carol with you as you get ready to wrap things up at work, head on home, or maybe you are at home enjoying some extra days off, in which case, good on you. Good planning. Well done. Meanwhile, the rest of us are working hard for our money, but yes, smiling as well. Let's have a little funny in drive time trivia, okay? Something to tickle the brain bone with. Now, let's see if we can figure this out. Now, this is one of the most recognizable landmarks, and there are at least 50 replicas of it worldwide, okay? Which famous landmark do I have in mind? One more time. This is one of the most recognizable landmarks in the world, and there are at least 50 replicas worldwide. Okay, which well-known landmark is this? Have a little thinking. Get in touch, 88550913. Do you think it's the MBS building, because that's getting more and more famous? Or is it the Statue of Liberty? Or the Empire State Building? Okay, have a think and get in touch. Let me know your thoughts. Also, stay with us coming up shortly. A quick check on news and traffic.
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0: Look out for an accident on the AYE towards the MCE after Buena Vista. You want to avoid lane 1. BKE towards Woodlands, there is a breakdown before Dairy Farm Road. And on the PIE towards Tuas, a breakdown after Upper Jurong Road. You want to avoid lane 4. That's all I have for you. Do be patient as you drive.
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7: These are your news headlines. I'm Carrie Chong. Three associations representing platform workers are stepping up efforts to educate drivers and riders about Singapore's new road laws. They are the National Private Hire Vehicles Association, the National Delivery Champions Association, and the National Taxi Association. Parliament passed new laws last week that make it an offence for drivers and motorcyclists to hold a mobile phone while their vehicle is moving, even if they are not using it. Phones mounted on holders are still allowed. The three associations are also working with platform companies to make their apps safer and easier to use, so as to reduce the need for workers to touch their screens while on the road. Insurance company Prudential Singapore has issued a public warning about a scam involving fake Prudential policies. Victims are being contacted by phone or WhatsApp and falsely told that their personal details have been used to buy insurance. Scammers then show fake policy documents and try to obtain personal information or persuade victims to transfer money. Prudential says customers and non-customers have been targeted in English and Mandarin. It adds that its systems remain secure with no confidential information leaked. A former NEC Asia Pacific sales manager has been jailed for 4 years for cheating three companies out of more than US$650,000. Seno Kunihide pleaded guilty to 2 counts of cheating and 1 of forgery. The 50-year-old falsely claimed he was buying computer equipment on behalf of communications technology company NEC, resulting in losses for 2 firms. In a separate case, Seno forged a quotation using his own bank details to obtain US$128,000 from a third company. He was dismissed by NEC in 2022 and arrested in July last year. US President Donald Trump says his relationship with Israeli Prime Minister Benjamin Netanyahu remains very good, despite differences over Washington's plan for Gaza. Mr. Netanyahu has rejected the US-led proposal, which calls for Israel to begin withdrawing forces as Hamas disarms. The disagreement comes ahead of Israel's October 27th election, with Mr. Netanyahu trailing in some polls. The Gaza plan is also unpopular with his right-wing supporters. It follows a US-brokered ceasefire announced in October, which has reduced Israeli military operations in Gaza. The Australian state of Victoria has delayed plans to give eligible workers the right to work from home 2 days a week. The laws are due to take effect on September 1st, but Premier Ben Carroll has now pushed their introduction to July 2027. However, Mr. Carroll still intends to pass the legislation before Victoria's November election, while consulting further with businesses. Business groups have warned the changes could increase costs, affect hiring, and add compliance requirements for small firms. Melbourne currently has the highest office vacancy rate of any Australian capital.
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0: Hey, good evening and happy Tuesday. Carol with you as you head on home, and coming away this hour, if you love your meat, well, stay tuned for your chance to win a very cool prize from Mandai Smoke Co. And that is worth about $128. It's a hunter's platter for 4 to 6 packs. I'll tell you more about it in just a little while. For now, though, in Drive Time Trivia, we're able to figure this out. This is one of the most recognizable landmarks in the world, and there are at least 50 replicas worldwide. Okay, we had guesses for things like the Malayan. Here they are popping up in some strange parts of the world, but that's not it. We also had guesses for the Great Wall of China or even the Arc de Triomphe in France. Okay, now, many guesses as well for the Eiffel Tower. Okay, one of these is correct, but which one? Have a little think and get in touch. 88550913 on WhatsApp. Meanwhile, back to the tunes. Here's Bryan Adams featuring Mel C, When You're Gone, right here on One. Good evening. I've

0: Duncan, and I beg your pardon. You're on 1FM 91.3. Good evening to you and welcome to the show. Carol here to take you home. All right, so in Drive Time Trivia, I asked you this. Now, this is one of the most recognizable landmarks in the world, and there are at least 50 replicas worldwide. Which famous landmark am I talking about? Well, we had guesses for things like the Hollywood sign, yeah, which is something that you see a lot in the movies, but not so much around the world, right? Also guesses for the pyramids, which is a good guess. Let me give you some claps for that. And then there were guesses earlier on for the Malayan, the Arc de Triomphe, as well as the Great Wall of China and the Eiffel Tower. And I said one of these guesses is correct. And if you guess the Eiffel Tower, absolutely spot on. Yeah, there are over 50 replicas, most of them over 10 feet tall worldwide. And there's some famous ones in Las Vegas, China, Japan, and Texas even. And have you been to the Eiffel Tower? I think in the early 2000s, I went as part of a tour group. You know, it was a tour package. And unfortunately, our tickets only covered the second floor. We couldn't make it all the way to the top because they said for that, you have to pay extra. And of course, I was totally bummed out by that because they never tell you that in the brochure, right? So I decided, you know what? The view from the second floor is good enough. I'd rather spend my money in the gift shop. And that's exactly what I did. Bought many, many fridge magnets. What about you? What was your experience like at the Eiffel Tower? I know some people have some unpleasant experiences there because of pickpockets. So let me know how that one went for you, okay? Meanwhile, do stay. Coming up shortly, a quick check on traffic.
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0: Look out for an accident on the PIE towards Tuas after KPE ECP. There is congestion till Paya Labour Road. You want to avoid Lane 1. On the CTE towards the AYE, there's a breakdown after Ang Mo Kio Avenue 5. Avoid Lane 3. And on the PIE towards Tuas, look out for heavy traffic at the CTE SLE exit. Do drive safe.
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0: Lovely Sounds of the Heights and How Do You Talk to an Angel here on 1FM 91.3. Good Tuesday evening, around about 5:27. Carol, your company as you head on home. And today I was just wondering, you know, what's something you like to do after work before you head home? Or what is something you immediately do when you get home? Basically, your after work ritual or tradition. For me, sometimes I end up going to the supermarket, you know, especially when I'm stressed, to just buy things I absolutely did not plan for. So I go in and have a little wonder. I think it's a great way for me to de-stress. And then I load up on like all sorts of treats and snacks, which is great. I love it, especially ice cream. So that's me. What about you? You know, have a little think and get in touch. 88550913. Perhaps you like to drive the long way home to get, you know, extra 10 minutes of peace. Or maybe you like to go to the gym before you go on home. Yeah, so that you're all sweaty and ready for a shower when you get home. Or perhaps there is some other ritual that you have. You buy your favorite bubble tea on the way home. Let me know. 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All right, so for this amazing price, all you gotta do is tell me about your after work ritual. Let me know your thoughts.
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4: These are your news headlines. I'm Carrie Chong. Three associations representing platform workers are stepping up efforts to educate drivers and riders about Singapore's new road laws. They are the National Private Hire Vehicles Association, the National Delivery Champions Association, and the National Taxi Association. Parliament passed new laws last week that make it an offence for drivers and motorcyclists to hold a mobile phone while their vehicle is moving, even if they are not using it. Phones mounted on holders are still allowed. The three associations are also working with platform companies to make their apps safer and easier to use, so as to reduce the need for workers to touch their screens while on the road. Insurance company Prudential Singapore has issued a public warning about a scam involving fake Prudential policies. Victims are being contacted by phone or WhatsApp and falsely told that their personal details have been used to buy insurance. Scammers then show fake policy documents and try to obtain personal information or persuade victims to transfer money. Prudential says customers and non-customers have been targeted in English and Mandarin. It adds that its systems remain secure with no confidential information leaked. A former NEC Asia Pacific sales manager has been jailed for 4 years for cheating three companies out of more than US$650,000. Seno Kunihide pleaded guilty to 2 counts of cheating and 1 of forgery. The 50-year-old falsely claimed he was buying computer equipment on behalf of communications technology company NEC, resulting in losses for 2 firms. In a separate case, Seno forged a quotation using his own bank details to obtain US$128,000 from a 3rd company. He was dismissed by NEC in 2022 and arrested in July last year. U.S. President Donald Trump says his relationship with Israeli Prime Minister Benjamin Netanyahu remains very good, despite differences over Washington's plan for Gaza. Mr. Netanyahu has rejected the U.S.-led proposal, which calls for Israel to begin withdrawing forces as Hamas disarms. The disagreement comes ahead of Israel's October 27th election, with Mr. Netanyahu trailing in some polls. The Gaza plan is also unpopular with his right-wing supporters. It follows a U.S.-brokered ceasefire announced in October, which has reduced Israeli military operations in Gaza. The Australian state of Victoria has delayed plans to give eligible workers the right to work from home 2 days a week. The laws are due to take effect on September 1st, but Premier Ben Carroll has now pushed their introduction to July 2027. However, Mr. Carroll still intends to pass the legislation before Victoria's November election, while consulting further with businesses. Business groups have warned the changes could increase costs, affect hiring, and add compliance requirements for small firms. Melbourne currently has the highest office vacancy rate of any Australian capital.
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0: Look out for a breakdown on the PIE towards Tuas after Upper Jurong Road. Avoid Lane 4. TPE towards the SLE, there is a breakdown after Jalan Kayu. And on the SLE towards the BKE, look out for heavy traffic at Woodlands Avenue 12 exit. Drive safe.
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Is she angry because Joey doesn't share food? Good evening and welcome to The Escapade. It's Carol with you. Thanks so much for having us on. And of course, today we're talking about an after work ritual that you like to do when you get home or before you head home. You know, just one way of relaxing, slowing down, easing into the evening. And then we hear from Annie, who says, my wifey's after work ritual is to wait for her husband to pick her up. I've been her personal driver for years, and that's my ritual too. You know what? I think that's lovely for you to be there, you know, rain, shine, you know, it's a sign of consistency and just being so dependable. So Annie, thank you so much for sharing that. It must be so lovely to have a husband like you, you know, waiting every day. And then we also hear from Xiaoxian, who says, I like to go jogging around the neighborhood. Okay, exercise is always a great way to de-stress. Sylvester says, I love a good meal, a cool bath, and then I just rest in bed and I watch TV. That's my way of winding down every day, my winding down ritual. And we also hear from Kelvin, who says, my after work ritual is to go somewhere and buy something I absolutely don't need. Today it's bubble tea, another day it's bread from the bakery, another day it's a packet of chips. I tell myself I deserve a reward for surviving work. At this rate, I'm not working for my salary anymore. I'm working to fund my after work ritual. I sit in bed and I watch TV. That's my way of winding down every day, my winding

0: Your face, right? Like a micro joy. That's what we were talking about earlier. All right, not too late for you to chime in. 8855-0913. What is your after work ritual? You know, something you like to do before you head home or when you get home to unwind? Let me know. It could lead you to a cool prize from Mandai Smoke Co., a hunter's platter for up to six people worth $128. 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
2: Mostly cloudy and temperatures will keep between 27 and 31 degrees Celsius.
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2: Look out for an accident on the TPE towards the SLE after Tampines Avenue 10. You want to avoid lane 1. On the PIE towards Tuas, there's a breakdown after Upper Jurong Road. Avoid lane 4. BKE towards PIE, a breakdown after KJE. And in the KPE tunnel towards the TPE, there is a breakdown after ECP.
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0: Lovely sounds of Cyndi Lauper and Time After Time. 5:52, good Tuesday evening. Carol with you as you head on home, or maybe as you head on for your after work ritual. Yes, what is something you like to get up to after work to help you rest and reset? Could be something you do before you get home or as you get home. And we hear from Walter, who says, "Hi Carol, after a long day at work, a walk in the park is my personal control alternate delete. Nothing resets my internal server faster than some fresh air and a little leaf therapy." I like the sound of that. Thank you so much, Walter. And then Veron says, "Hi Carol, for me it's to catch up on my socials because I don't have time for it during office hours, so I like to scroll through social media or do some doom scrolling." Yeah, somehow it just kind of like helps your brain turn off a little bit, distract you from the day. Okay, and then Val says, "My after work ritual is simple. I take a slow walk and climb the stairs up to my 7th floor, letting my feet carry away the stress of the day. I enjoy the climb, which allows me to let my mind go blank, stretch a little bit, and give myself those few quiet moments to physically and mentally switch from work mode to home mode. So by the time I reach home, I feel lighter, calmer, and ready to embrace the people I love." Okay. And then Keith says, "My after work ritual is hunting for nice snacks for tomorrow's breakfast. My wife apparently survives on one loaf of bread for the week. You know, that's 5 days. She goes through 2 slices per day. For me, that is not survival. That is a death sentence. So once the work day is done, my second shift begins for hunting for tomorrow's breakfast." I like that. You know, that always sounds like it gives you something to look forward to. And I think that's a really cool ritual, something I might want to get into as well. Okay, not too late for you to chime in. 8855-0913. 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Okay, it could lead you to a cool prize from Mandai Smoke Co. It is a hunter's platter for 6 people worth $128. Get in touch.
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0: Kevin DeGraw taking us about 5:57 on a Tuesday evening. How's it going? Carol here to take you home, unless you don't want to be home. Perhaps you could drive around for an extra 10 minutes so that you can allow yourself to just slow down and ease from work mode to home mode. That's what some of our listeners are saying, you know, telling me about their after work rituals. Jess says, hi Carol, every evening after work before I go home, I stop at the void deck and I call my mom and it's always the same question. Have you eaten? What are you cooking? I'll talk about my day, frustrations, things that made me laugh. And sometimes I just talk nonsense and she'll just listen, you know. And for those few minutes, I don't have to be a mother, a wife, or the person who keeps the household running. These small rituals are the ones that keep me going. So nice and so important to be in touch with our parents, especially when we don't live together under the same roof, right? Love that one. And then we also hear from Jana who says, hi Carol, I like to create a psychological boundary between responsibilities and my own evening time by doing this one beautiful thing ritual. So every evening while on the way home or out, I will deliberately notice or photograph one beautiful thing. Could be the sunset, the rain, flowers, interesting architecture, pretty meals, etc. Surprisingly good for breaking the work, repeat, sleep cycle. I love that. Can I just give you some claps for that? Jenna, that is a beautiful practice indeed. And then we also hear from Rex who says, this is my after work routine. Summarized by the acronym MEN, M-E-N. So M stands for makan, to enjoy dinner after a tired day at the office. E is for exercise, could be a stroll in the park, cycling, or some swimming when the weather is hot. N, nourish the brain with some light hobby, like some handicraft activity, listening to some music, reading, or even watching a comedy show. You know what? That's really easy to remember, huh? MEN, M-E-N. I initially thought, oh, go and look and stare at some men, which I can also get on board with. But I love that yours has a little bit more substance. So Rex, for getting in touch this evening, I am sending you that Hunter's Platter worth $128 from Mandai Small Co. Congratulations, and a big thank you to everyone who got in touch as well. Really loved reading all your entries. Okay, do stay. Coming up shortly, a quick check on the news and traffic, then back with another cool prize from the Curtain Expert. Let me tell you more in just a bit.
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0: Look out for an accident on the KJE towards the BKE before Sungai Tengah Road. You want to avoid lane 1. PIE towards Tuas, accident after KPE ECP. There is congestion till Jalan Eunos. Avoid lane 1 there as well. And on the CTE towards the SLE, heavy traffic between Yio Chu Kang Road and Ang Mo Kio Avenue 1. Keep calm, drive safe.
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7: These are your news headlines. I'm Carrie Chong. Singapore has sharply raised its economic growth forecast for this year, following stronger than expected growth in the first half. The economy is now expected to grow by between 4.5 and 5.5%, up from an earlier forecast of 2 to 4%. The Ministry of Trade and Industry says the global AI investment boom has been stronger than expected, boosting AI-related production and exports. Singapore's non-oil domestic exports jumped 27.4% year-on-year in the second quarter, driven by strong electronics shipments. Enterprise Singapore has also raised its export growth forecast for the year to between 14 and 16%. Singapore expects up to 18 million international visitors this year, with tourism spending forecast to reach as much as $32.5 billion. That compares with 16.9 million visitors last year, when tourism receipts hit a record $32.8 billion. This is led by Singapore Tourism Board and Grab launching a three-month campaign to encourage tourists to explore more of the island. From August to October, visitors who sign up for the Singapore Grab Travel Pass can get 20% off selected rides to areas including Katong Joo Chiat, Tiong Bahru, Mandai and Sentosa. The campaign coincides with the Singapore River Festival in September and the Formula One Grand Prix season in October. Malaysia is targeting energy savings worth about US$21.5 billion under a new 10-year efficiency plan. The National Energy Efficiency Action Plan will run until 2035 and aims to cut energy demand by 11.6%. The government expects cumulative savings of more than 815,000 terajoules, while reducing emissions by 26.1 million tons. Malaysia's previous 10-year plan saved over 60,000 gigawatt hours of electricity worth around 16 billion ringgit. The renewed push comes as Malaysia faces rising power demand, driven in part by rapid growth in data center and AI infrastructure. The Philippines plans to borrow about US$54 billion next year as it increases spending to support economic growth. The borrowing plan is 20% higher than this year and would cover 46% of the proposed US$118 billion national budget for 2027. Around 72% of the borrowing will come from domestic sources. The government has also raised its projected budget deficit to 5.1% of GDP. Philippine government debt stood at about US$312 billion in June, equivalent to roughly 66% of GDP. UN investigators say Myanmar's military has stepped up air attacks against civilians, with the country's conflict showing no signs of easing. A UN report documented attacks on homes, schools, medical facilities, religious buildings, and camps for displaced people. Investigators say the military is increasingly using drones and paramotors, making attacks harder for civilians to detect. The report also documented arbitrary detention, torture, and sexual violence in military-run facilities.
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0: Hey, good evening and happy Tuesday. Carol with you as you wrap things up at work and head on home. And coming your way this hour, more of the music you love from Starship, Mariah Carey, as well as the Cranberries. Plus, we got a cool prize from the Curtain Expert as well, worth $500. Ooh. So stay close for that. Meanwhile, here comes Michael Jackson. It's Thriller.

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2: Hey, good evening. Hopefully you're having a fab start to the brand new work week, especially since it's a slightly shorter one thanks to the long weekend. Meanwhile, for Shake It Off, I thought I'd share with you a text that Jenna sent through earlier. It was to tell me about her after work ritual, and it's something called the Beautiful Thing Ritual. And she says, every evening while on the way home or out, I will deliberately notice or photograph one beautiful thing. Could be the sunset, the rain, flowers, interesting architecture, pretty meals, etc., because you find it especially good for breaking the work repeat sleep cycle. And that's in line with the micro joys we were talking about earlier, where you notice something little to bring some joy into your day. So Jenna, thanks so much for that one, the Beautiful Things Ritual. I'm definitely on board with that one. Meanwhile, back to the tunes. Here's Joss Stone and Super Duper Love.

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2: FM traffic.
3: Look out for heavy traffic on the SLE towards the CTE between Mandai Avenue and Woodlands Avenue 2. On the CTE towards the AYE, there is heavy traffic between PIE Tuas and Ang Mo Kio Avenue 5. And on the KJE towards the BKE, heavy traffic at the BKE Woodlands exit. PIE towards Tuas, do look out for an accident after KPE ECP. There is congestion till Jalan Yunos. Avoid Lane 1, drive safe.
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0: Carrie and Heartbreaker here on 1FM 91.3. Good Tuesday evening. It's Carol with you. 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So maybe your curtains are full of dust and, you know, maybe they're just way too old. They're fading, they're turning yellow, there are lots of tears or frayed hems. Perhaps this could come in handy, okay? Especially if you're looking to refresh your aesthetic, you know, you want to change up the look of your house, or maybe your curtain is already like 15 years old. Yes, time for a change, I say. And that's coming up shortly in a contest called Odd One Out, happening right after the news. Stay close on 1FM 91.3.
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3: These are your news headlines. I'm Carrie Chong. Singapore has sharply raised its economic growth forecast for this year, following stronger than expected growth in the first half. The economy is now expected to grow by between 4.5 and 5.5%, up from an earlier forecast of 2 to 4%. The Ministry of Trade and Industry says the global AI investment boom has been stronger than expected, boosting AI-related production and exports. Singapore's non-oil domestic exports jumped 27.4% year-on-year in the second quarter, driven by strong electronics shipments. Enterprise Singapore has also raised its export growth forecast for the year to between 14 and 16%. Singapore expects up to 18 million international visitors this year, with tourism spending forecast to reach as much as $32.5 billion. That compares with 16.9 million visitors last year, when tourism receipts hit a record $32.8 billion. This is led by Singapore Tourism Board and Grab launching a three-month campaign to encourage tourists to explore more of the island. From August to October, visitors who sign up for the Singapore Grab Travel Pass can get 20% off selected rides to areas including Katong Joo Chiat, Tiong Bahru, Mandai and Sentosa. The campaign coincides with the Singapore River Festival in September and the Formula One Grand Prix season in October. Malaysia is targeting energy savings worth about US$21.5 billion under a new 10-year efficiency plan. The National Energy Efficiency Action Plan will run until 2035 and aims to cut energy demand by 11.6%. The government expects cumulative savings of more than 815,000 terajoules. While reducing emissions by 26.1 million tons. Malaysia's previous 10-year plan saved over 60,000 gigawatt hours of electricity worth around 16 billion ringgit. The renewed push comes as Malaysia faces rising power demand, driven in part by rapid growth in data center and AI infrastructure. The Philippines plans to borrow about US$54 billion next year as it increases spending to support economic growth. The borrowing plan is 20% higher than this year and would cover 46% of the proposed US$118 billion national budget for 2027. Around 72% of the borrowing will come from domestic sources. The government has also raised its projected budget deficit to 5.1% of GDP. Philippine government debt stood at about US$312 billion in June, equivalent to roughly 66% of GDP. UN investigators say Myanmar's military has stepped up air attacks against civilians, with the country's conflict showing no signs of easing. A UN report documented attacks on homes, schools, medical facilities, religious buildings, and camps for displaced people. Investigators say the military is increasingly using drones and paramotors, making attacks harder for civilians to detect. The report also documented arbitrary detention, torture, and sexual violence in military-run facilities.
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0: Look out for a breakdown on the PIE towards Changi after BKE. On Loyang Avenue towards Tampines Expressway, there is a breakdown after Old Tampines Road. Avoid Lane 2. KJE towards BKE, there is a breakdown before Sungai Tengah Road. You want to avoid Lane 1. Drive safe.
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0: 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Now, if you're ready, turn off your radio. Here we go. Number one, Singapore. Number two, Tokyo. Number three, Paris. Number four, London. Number five, New York. And number six, Sydney. So once again, it's Singapore, Tokyo, Paris, London, New York, and Sydney. Can you figure out which one is the odd one out and why? 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

0: So, you've had good food to put you in a good mood, and after lunch, there's still good music to get you in an even better mood. 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
2: Mostly cloudy and temperatures will keep between 27 and 30 degrees Celsius.
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2: To look out for an accident on the PIE towards Changi after Bukit Timah Road, you want to avoid Lane 4. There's also been a breakdown on Loyang Avenue towards Tampines Expressway. After Old Tampines Road, you want to avoid Lane 2. 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

0: Tattoo and all the things she said here on 1FM 91.3. Good evening, it's Carol with you. Alrighty, how'd you go with today's odd one out question? I gave you six options: Singapore, Tokyo, Paris, London, New York, and Sydney. Were you able to figure out which one is the odd one out and why? Now, there were many guesses for Sydney because it's not a capital. Same thing for New York. Many guesses for that one because that too is not a capital. And then we also had a guess for Paris because it's not in Asia. And the answer, of course, is Singapore, because out of that list, Singapore is the only city-state, okay? It is a capital and it is a country, and I believe only Pedro and Gurmit got that one correct, so well done. But Pedro, because you were the first to get in with the correct answer, you are walking away with those vouchers worth $500 from the Curtain Expert. Congratulations, well done. Here's to a brand new look in your home.
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0: If you're zipping about, do look out for an accident on the BKE towards Woodlands before Dairy Farm Road. We've also got lots of heavy traffic on the BKE towards Woodlands, between Woodlands Road and SLE, on the PIE towards Changi, between KPE and Stevens Road, and on the SLE towards CTE between Mandai Avenue and Woodlands Avenue 2. If you're on the CTE towards AYE, heavy traffic there as well, between PIE Tuas and Ang Mo Kio Avenue 5.
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6: These are your news headlines. I'm Carrie Chong. At least 164 people have been killed and 188 are reported missing after a 7.4 magnitude earthquake struck Western Colombia. In Cali, 85 deaths were reported after several floors of a hospital collapsed, trapping patients and forcing around 600 others to be treated outside. In Pereira, authorities reported 66 deaths, while residential blocks were reduced to rubble. 1,000 security personnel are being deployed to Cali following reports of looting, while curfews have been imposed in both Cali and Pereira. Democratic Republic of Congo's Ebola death toll has passed 2,000, as health officials describe it as the fastest spreading outbreak on record. Government figures show 2,011 confirmed deaths and 4,381 cases across five provinces. Deaths have doubled from 1,000 to 2,000 in less than a month. The outbreak involves the Bundibugyo strain, which has no approved vaccine or treatment. The World Health Organization has declared the outbreak, which has spread to neighboring Uganda, an international public health emergency. Thailand has suspended permits to buy firearms following last week's school shooting that left 9 people dead. Prime Minister Anutin Chanvirakun has also ordered a review of existing gun licenses and called for tougher gun control laws and penalties. Police have been told to stop renewing permits allowing people to buy firearms. Registered guns must remain at home and cannot be carried in public. Thailand has an estimated 10.3 million civilian firearms, or around 15 guns for every 100 people, the highest rate in Southeast Asia. The government is also considering tighter security checks at schools. In local news, a Singaporean man who had been on the run since 2002 has been arrested after being stopped at Changi Airport. Tan Kee Wee failed to clear an automated immigration lane in March while using an Indonesian passport under a false identity. Checks revealed the 58-year-old was wanted by police. Tan fled Singapore by fishing boat after being sentenced to 18 months jail in 2002 for cheating involving a grant of more than $195,000. He has now been sentenced to a further 11 months and 15 weeks in jail after pleading guilty to 6 charges. And finally, insurance company Prudential Singapore has issued a public warning about a scam involving fake Prudential policies. Victims are being contacted by phone or WhatsApp and falsely told that their personal details have been used to buy insurance. Scammers then show fake policy documents and try to obtain personal information or persuade victims to transfer money. Prudential says customers and non-customers have been targeted in English and Mandarin. It adds that its systems remain secure with no confidential information leaked.
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0: Good evening, Carol, with you as you head on home or maybe off to dinner. And talking about food, if you happen to love the beef rendang burger over at McDonald's, just like I do, did you know that there is a one-for-one deal on the McDonald's app today? Ooh. Yeah, you can use it only once though, okay? So copy DM if you do enjoy the beef rendang burger. Meanwhile, in entertainment news that's coming up shortly, did you know that a Spider-Man movie has to be made every 5 years by Sony? Yeah, let me tell you why in just a bit. For now though, let's kick things off with En Vogue and Free Your Mind. Free your mind.

0: FM 91.3, that is Johnny Kemp and Just Got Paid. How's it going on a Tuesday evening? It's Carol with you. Hey, have you caught the new Spider-Man movie, Brand New Day? I'm still struggling to get tickets. It was especially hard yesterday because it was a public holiday. But if you're a Spider-Man fan, did you know that Sony must make a Spider-Man movie every 5 years or else the rights revert back to Disney? Yeah. Now, Sony's control of the Spider-Man film rights come with this important condition, and the studio can't simply hold on to the character forever without making movies. So, under its long-standing agreement, Sony must periodically produce and release a new Spider-Man film every 5 years and 9 months to keep the rights. And if it fails to meet those contractual deadlines, the movie rights could revert to Marvel. It's one reason Spider-Man has remained such a constant presence on the big screen. So, Spider-Man fans, not to worry. I guess we can look forward to the next Spider-Man movie by 2031.
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0: Do look out for heavy traffic on the PIE towards Tuas between CTE City and Jalan Eunos. We've also got heavy traffic on the CTE towards SLE between Moulmein Road and Merchant Road. And on the AYE towards Tuas, traffic's heavy between Tuas West Drive and Tuas West Road.
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0: 1FM 91.3, good evening and welcome to The Escapade. Want to say a big hello to Jason DeHamel, who happens to be tuned in this evening because he's in a Grab headed towards Bedok. So this one going out to you and your Grab driver, Jason. It's Queen and Radio Gaga.

0: Backstreet Boys taking us to about 7:27 on this Tuesday evening. Carol with you and welcome to the show. Time for our daily joke. And this one's for all the gym rats. Now, why did the burger go to the gym? Yes, burgers go to the gym because they want to have better buns.
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6: These are your news headlines. I'm Carrie Chong. At least 164 people have been killed and 188 are reported missing after a 7.4 magnitude earthquake struck Western Colombia. In Cali, 85 deaths were reported after several floors of a hospital collapsed, trapping patients and forcing around 600 others to be treated outside. In Pereira, authorities reported 66 deaths, while residential blocks were reduced to rubble. 1,000 security personnel are being deployed to Cali following reports of looting, while curfews have been imposed in both Cali and Pereira. Democratic Republic of Congo's Ebola death toll has passed 2,000, as health officials describe it as the fastest spreading outbreak on record. Government figures show 2,011 confirmed deaths and 4,381 cases across five provinces. Deaths have doubled from 1,000 to 2,000 in less than a month. The outbreak involves the Bundibugyo strain, which has no approved vaccine or treatment. The World Health Organization has declared the outbreak, which has spread to neighboring Uganda, an international public health emergency. Thailand has suspended permits to buy firearms following last week's school shooting that left 9 people dead. Prime Minister Anutin Chanvirakul has also ordered a review of existing gun licenses and called for tougher gun control laws and penalties. Police have been told to stop renewing permits, allowing people to buy firearms. Registered guns must remain at home and cannot be carried in public. Thailand has an estimated 10.3 million civilian firearms, or around 15 guns for every 100 people, the highest rate in Southeast Asia. The government is also considering tighter security checks at schools. In local news, a Singaporean man who had been on the run since 2002 has been arrested after being stopped at Changi Airport. Tan Kee Wee failed to clear an automated immigration lane in March while using an Indonesian passport under a false identity. Checks revealed the 58-year-old was wanted by police. Tan fled Singapore by fishing boat after being sentenced to 18 months jail in 2002 for cheating involving a grant of more than $195,000. He has now been sentenced to a further 11 months and 15 weeks in jail after pleading guilty to 6 charges. And finally, insurance company Prudential Singapore has issued a public warning about a scam involving fake Prudential policies. Victims are being contacted by phone or WhatsApp and falsely told that their personal details have been used to buy insurance. Scammers then show fake policy documents and try to obtain personal information or persuade victims to transfer money. Prudential says customers and non-customers have been targeted in English and Mandarin. It adds that its systems remain secure with no confidential information leaked.
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8: Look out for heavy traffic on the CTE towards the SLE between Moulmein Road and Merchant Road. AYE towards Tuas, heavy traffic between Tuas West Drive and Tuas West Road. PIE towards Changi, heavy traffic between KPE and Stevens Road. And on the CTE towards AYE, we've got heavy traffic between PIE Tuas and Ang Mo Kio Avenue 5, drive safe.
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0: 1FM 91.3, that is Next and Too Close, taking us to about 7:42 on this Tuesday evening. Carol with you on the escapade. Hey, if you'd like to get up close to all the F1 action, we here at 1FM have got your tickets to check out the Formula One Singapore Airlines Singapore Grand Prix 2026. Yes, we're talking about 3-day Zone 4 walkabout tickets, Sunday pit exit grandstand tickets, and 3-day pit exit grandstand tickets as well. Now, to win, all you got to do is tune into the morning drive this week and take part in a contest called Pit Stop Panic. You've got 5 seconds to name 3 things from a specific theme, and the winner gets to pick an envelope, and you win whatever prize is within. Okay, so as mentioned, it could be 3-day Zone 4 walkabout tickets or 3-day pit exit grandstand tickets and more. All right, so it's happening all this week on the morning drive right here on 1FM 91.3.
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1: Mostly cloudy and temperatures will keep between 27 and 30 degrees Celsius.
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1: Look out for heavy traffic on the CTE towards the SLE between Moulmein Road and Merchant Road. AYE towards Tuas, heavy traffic between Tuas West Drive and Tuas West Road. PIE towards Changi, heavy traffic between KPE and Stevens Road. And on the CTE towards AYE, we've got heavy traffic between PIE Tuas and Ang Mo Kio Avenue 5, drive safe.
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0: Cece Peniston, and finally here on 1FM 91.3. And yes, finally, the greatest hits of all time countdown is back. And this year, it's all about your favorite pop hits from the 80s, 90s, and early 2000s. So we've got a short list of over 400 songs for you to choose from. 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And for simply casting your vote, you stand to win $250 worth of dining vouchers from Yuitsu Yakiniku. Now, voting closes on the 23rd of August, but tomorrow we are going to be heading out to Orchard Road to help you get voting as well and to give you an instant prize. Yes, we've got a cup of free bubble tea from Tien Cha for simply casting your vote. 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On that note, time for me to hand things over to Simon Lim. He is coming up with music from Tears for Fears, Peter Andre, as well as Dido. Enjoy the rest of your evening, and we'll speak tomorrow. Mwah, be well.
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0: Look out for a breakdown on the SLE towards the BKE after Woodlands Avenue 2. CTE towards SLE, heavy traffic between Moulmein Road and Merchant Road. And on the BKE towards Woodlands, look out for heavy traffic between Woodlands Road and the SLE.
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7: These are your news headlines. I'm Carrie Chong. In a three-month period from April to June, 245 students were referred to authorities for vaping. During that time, more than 480 young people received counselling to encourage them to stop smoking and vaping. MOH and the Health Sciences Authority say there is now greater awareness about the harms of etomidate abuse. As a result, the number of individuals voluntarily seeking help through the Quit Vape program has moderated. The initiative will cease on September 1st, but those who want help for etomidate abuse can still approach the Institute of Mental Health. A man has been sentenced to a week in jail for climbing on top of an elderly nursing home resident and pinning the victim down. Tiha, a Myanmar national, was working as a healthcare assistant at the nursing home when he committed the offence in May. Feeling frustrated when the 73-year-old victim refused to have his mouth cleaned, Tiha used his left hand to hold the victim's neck to pin him down. The elderly resident did not suffer any injuries. Prosecutors say the victim, who has bipolar disorder and diabetes, was unable to protect himself from abuse. A 42-year-old man is set to be charged tomorrow for allegedly misappropriating mosque donations. The man, a mosque employee, is said to have misappropriated the money from donation boxes. Police say he is believed to have misappropriated more than $14,000 between February and May. If convicted, the man could be jailed for up to 15 years and fined. This year's typhoon season is shaping up to be one of the most intense on record for Asia. A strengthening El Niño system is making for an exceptionally active season, with typhoon development expected to be 60% above the historical average. According to a London-based forecaster, 20 typhoons are set to form in the region, of which 13 will be intense. Countries including China, Japan, the Philippines, and Vietnam could be hit by storms. There's already heightened storm activity so far this season, with three Category 5 typhoons as at August 1st. Plane manufacturer Airbus is sending experts to New Delhi to assist with investigations after an Air India flight plunged dramatically last week. The Airbus A320 was carrying more than 140 people when it lost around 91 meters in altitude. 17 people were injured, with 8 passengers and 4 cabin crew members admitted to hospital. The flight, which was traveling to Phuket from New Delhi, stabilized and landed safely. Local media have widely reported that the flight encountered several technical snags just before the sudden loss in altitude.
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8: Good evening. It's still Tuesday, the 11th of August. And how was your long weekend and National Day celebration? You know, if you cleared annual leave today and you're taking the day off tomorrow as well, wow, what a nice break you're having from work. Enjoy your day tomorrow. And I think that if it's your day off tomorrow and you've been meaning to watch the film Spider-Man Brand New Day and you haven't watched it, go enjoy the movie. It's very entertaining and a box office success. In the meantime, here's Tears for Fears.

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0: 1FM 91.3, and it's Maroon 5 with a smash hit titled This Love. Hey there, this is Nice with Simon, and as you enjoy your night drive to your destination, you know you've got me for company. And if you've just started doing night walks after dinner, hey, good for you. Did you know that walking after dinner for an hour burns roughly 200 to 400 calories? It depends on how fast you walk and the distance that you cover. Well, stay with me right here, because coming up, I've got a wonderful throwback, and you'll enjoy a song from 1971 by The Stylistics. It's a track titled You Are Everything.
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0: 1FM 91.3, and that's a song by the British alternative rock band The Cure, a track titled Just Like Heaven, and the lyrics were written by The Cure's frontman, Robert Smith. Do you remember him? In the early 1980s, Robert Smith was known for leading the band The Cure and being a prominent face for goth subculture. I do remember a much younger Robert Smith, and it was from a music magazine called Number One Magazine. Remember that magazine? 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

0: 91.3, and that's a song from Charles and Eddie titled Would I Lie to You. I'm Simon, and thanks for your nominations in 1FM 91.3's Greatest Hits of All Time Pop Hits Edition. 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
2: Say, how are you? 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Perhaps you're most happy when you're able to form deep connections or to achieve success. Or you're happy because, you know, your health has improved. And you know, people find joy in spending time with their loved ones, as well as engaging in personal hobbies. Some people feel very happy when they have a sense of purpose. So see if you can help somebody achieve their goals as well. In the meantime, here's Alana Miles with Black Velvet.

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0: Britney Spears singing Lucky on 1FM 91.3, and that song was released as a single in the year 2000. I'm Simon Lim, and thanks for tuning this way, even if you're in Malaysia, Indonesia, the US, Ireland, or Germany. Coming up, I promise you a superb song by REO Speedwagon titled Keep On Loving You. You know, it's from 1981 and a track featured on REO Speedwagon's album titled High Infidelity. And the song should bring back lots of wonderful memories, perhaps a time when you were just a schoolboy or schoolgirl. This song is coming right up.
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0: 1FM 91.3, and you heard Whitney Houston sing I Wanna Dance With Somebody Who Loves Me. And I remember that Whitney Houston performed in Africa in 1994. Now, did you know that Whitney Houston was the first major Western artist to perform in post-apartheid South Africa? 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And if you'd like to explore business opportunities in South Africa, stay tuned because I'll tell you what they are in a bit. Stay connected.
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0: This is Simon, and hey, the nominations are in for the Greatest Hits of All Time, Pop Hits Edition. 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
1: Good evening. Hey, the night is young if you've taken the day off tomorrow. Hey, earlier I did say that these days people are looking at South Africa to produce or import products to their own country. So look into importing rooibos tea, and you may import and sell rooibos tea in Singapore. You need to register your business, comply with the Singapore Food Agency regulations, and secure the necessary customs and import permits. Coming up in this hour, I'll tell you about luxury fashion from South Africa. In the meantime, here's Men at Work

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0: 1FM 91.3, and you hit Needy Tonight by the Australian rock band INXS, fronted by Michael Hutchins. This is Simon, and did you know that INXS performed in South Africa in June of 1997? And speaking of South Africa, now in 2026, a South African fashion brand is extremely popular in New York City. 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

0: 1FM 91.3, and you heard the Commoners with their interpretation of Don't Leave Me This Way from the year 1986. I'm Simon, and you may like to vote for Don't Leave Me This Way by the Commoners in 1FM's Greatest Hits of All Time Countdown Top 100 Songs Pop Hits Edition. 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

0: Vonda Shepherd singing Baby Don't You Break My Heart on 1FM 91.3. This is Nice with Simon, and how are you doing? Hey, if you're single and happy staying single, then stay single. But if you're 40 or over 50 and you really want to find a lifetime partner, you might want to read the self-help book titled How Not to Stay Single After 40. The author is Nita Tucker. And the other book to read is titled Love After 50, How to Find It, Enjoy It, and Keep It. The author is Francine Russo. So look for the authors Francine Russo and Nita Tucker.
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1: Good evening. Tomorrow is the 12th of August. Hey, happy birthday to you in advance if it's your special day tomorrow. Now, tomorrow is the birthday of American actor Casey Affleck, who'll turn 51. Casey Affleck will be starring in Bitcoin, an upcoming biographical thriller film. And he'll also star actress Gal Gadot. And famous tennis player Pete Sampras, a former world number one, will celebrate his 55th birthday tomorrow. Coming up, a look at the movies. Meanwhile, here's Pato Banton and UB40 with Baby Come.

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8: 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You threw it back and picked your favorites, and the shortlist songs is officially ready. 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

0: 1FM 91.3, and that's Lifehouse with a song titled You and Me. And Lifehouse is a band from Los Angeles, California. This is Nice with Simon, and how are you doing? Hey, sometimes it's nice to imagine what life must have been like in the late 1970s, yeah? Well, imagine the Swedish group ABBA performing in 1979. And stay with me, because next up, it's a throwback to 1979. ABBA will perform Gimme, Gimme, Gimme. Keep it right here to enjoy this disco classic.
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0: 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Hey, thanks for listening. 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

0: 1FM 91.3, and you heard the band Chicago perform You're the Inspiration. Alrighty, before I sign off, I'd like to tell you that if you had watched Anthony Bourdain food shows, you want to see the upcoming biographical film capturing the early years of Anthony Bourdain. And the film is titled Tony. It was co-written and directed by Matt Johnson. Now, the movie stars Dominic Sessa as Anthony Bourdain, and the cast also includes Emilia Jones and Antonio Banderas. Look out for Tony, the upcoming biographical film on the early years of Anthony Bourdain. And on that note, this is Sam Lim saying good night and sweet dreams.
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0: So, you've had good food to put you in a good mood, and after lunch, there's still good music to get you in an even better mood. 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
2: These are your news headlines. I'm Joshua Vong. Singapore has sharply raised its economic growth forecast for this year, following stronger than expected growth in the first half of the year. The economy is now expected to grow by between 4.5 and 5.5%, up from an earlier forecast of 2 to 4%. The Ministry of Trade and Industry says the global AI investment boom has been stronger than expected, boosting AI-related production and exports. Singapore's non-oil domestic exports jumped 27.4% on year in the second quarter, driven by strong electronic shipments. Enterprise Singapore has also raised its export growth forecast for the year to between 14 and 16%. Insurance company Prudential Singapore has issued a public warning about a scam involving fake Prudential policies. Victims are being contacted by phone or WhatsApp and falsely told that their personal details have been used to buy insurance. Scammers then show fake policy documents and try to obtain personal information or persuade victims to transfer money. Prudential says customers and non-customers have been targeted in English and Mandarin. It adds that its systems remain secure, with no confidential information leaked. A man has been sentenced to a week in jail for climbing on top an elderly nursing home resident and pinning the victim down. T. Huck, a Myanmar national, was working as a healthcare assistant at St. Andrew's Nursing Home in Aljunied when he committed the offence in May. Feeling frustrated when the 73-year-old victim refused to have his mouth cleaned, he used his left hand to hold the victim's neck to pin him down. The elderly resident did not suffer any injuries. Prosecutors say the victim, who has bipolar disorder and diabetes, was unable to protect himself from abuse. Moving to world news, Thailand has suspended permits to buy firearms following last week's school shooting that left 9 people dead. Prime Minister Anuttin Chanvirakul has also ordered a review of existing gun licenses and called for tougher gun control laws and penalties. Police have been told to stop renewing permits allowing people to buy firearms. Registered guns must remain at home and cannot be carried in public. Thailand has an estimated 10.3 million civilian firearms, or around 15 guns for every 100 people, the highest rate in Southeast Asia. The government is also considering tighter security checks at schools. And finally, this year's typhoon season is shaping up to be one of the most intense on record for Asia. A strengthening El Niño system is making for an exceptionally active season, with typhoon development expected to be 60% above the historical average. According to a London-based forecaster, 20 typhoons are set to form in the region, of which 13 will be intense. Countries including China, Japan, the Philippines and Vietnam could be hit by storms. There's already heightened storm activity so far this season, with 3 Category 5 typhoons as of August 1st.
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2: We started local football, where tickets for Saturday's ASEAN Championship first leg semi-final against Thailand go on sale tomorrow at 11 a.m. They are priced at $49 for Category 1 and $35 for Category 2, and are available exclusively online through Ticket Hotline. Kickoff is at 9 p.m. at Jalan Besar Stadium. Singapore reached the semis after finishing behind Vietnam in Group A with 2 wins and 2 draws. They'll then head to Bangkok for the return leg at Raja Mangala Stadium on August 18. Singapore's under-19 floorball team have booked their place in next year's World Championships in Latvia after topping the Asia-Oceania qualifiers on home soil. The team went unbeaten across 5 matches at Our Tampines Hub, with wins over Hong Kong, Australia, Malaysia and Japan before drawing with New Zealand. The Singapore Floorball Association says the young players could form the backbone of the senior national side for the 2029 SEA Games, which Singapore will host. The World Under-19 Championships will take place in Latvia next February. And finally, in the National School Games, CHIJ Secondary Topayo are C Division netball champions once again. A year after losing the final to Methodist Girls' School, CHIJ turned the tables on the same opponents, beating them 39-28 to regain the title they last won in 2023. 13-year-old goal shooter Naomi Pathman played a starring role, scoring 34 of her team's 39 goals. MGS led 11-8 after the first quarter, but CHIJ fought back to lead by half-time before pulling away to seal the win. And that's your sports update. I'm Joshua Vong.
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5: No sign of any major problems as you head out this morning. 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
5: Good morning, good morning. It's the morning drive. The Flying Dutchman and Lavinia with you. 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
3: Good morning. 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
5: Part and parcel of the job.
3: Yeah, good morning.
5: Today's a good day. It's International Youth Day.
3: Ah.
5: So all the youth, all the youthers.
3: All the youths,
5: it's your day today.
3: Hey, you're a youth until you're 35, right, in Singapore.
5: I don't get that.
3: I do not get that, but, you know, when I was, before I turned 36, I was like, hey.
5: I don't get it, man. You're a youth until you're 20.
3: Right?
5: You're no longer a youth after 20, man. Come on.
3: So what are you between 20 and, like...
5: No, you're past youth. You're an adult. You know.
3: Okay.
5: Hey, most people are adults at 20 anyway.
3: Fair enough.
5: Nonsense.
3: Let me just throw in. I do believe today and tomorrow is the PSLE oral exam. So good luck.
5: Good luck, guys.
3: Boys and girls. Yes. Yep.
5: It's also World Elephant Day. You know how elephants are abused across the world.
3: Yeah.
5: So we remember that, and we try to do our part to make sure that that does not happen. Today is also Total Solar Eclipse Day. So let me explain this to you. We won't see it here, but the total solar eclipse is coming today. And while the moon shadow will completely cover the sun over Greenland, Iceland, and northern Spain, viewers in parts of northern and eastern the US will see minor or to moderate partial eclipses today.
3: Ah.
5: So the moon's going to cross over the sun. Unfortunately, there's no word of whether Asia will see it at all. I don't think we will.
3: It's okay, people. You just play the song by the late Bonnie Tyler. And
5: totally.
3: You change the lyrics, okay? That's total eclipse of the sun.
5: There you go. Today we also celebrate the birthday of Mark Knopfler, lead guitarist and vocalist for the rock band Dire Straits, widely known for his very unique guitar playing style on hits like Sultans of Swing. And that's how we start the show. Good morning. It's 6:09. Here's Dire Straits.

0: John Parr, St. Elmo's Fire, 618. What happened while you were asleep? Well, a couple of stories out of the Straits Times that are worth a read. One is a new tool that lets users find out how fast their bodies are aging. Currently, smokers have a biological age of 3.6 years older than non-smokers.
1: Okay.
0: Individuals who are obese have one that is 4.2 years older than those with a normal body index. Unlike a chronological age, which is how long you have been alive,
1: sure,
0: a biological age shows how well your bodies are functioning.
1: Okay.
0: So, for example, I may be 70, but my body functions as a 75-year-old.
1: Mm.
0: You know what I'm trying to say?
1: Yes. Yeah, yeah,
0: so
1: yeah,
0: that,
1: yeah,
0: that's basically what this is. And there's a new tool out there to help you do that. It's an AgeQ test. It provides a snapshot of blood biomarkers as associated with healthy aging and is being offered by several private healthcare players out there now. Read that story if you want to check it out. It's on page A14. Also, what's interesting is NUS is going to make AI courses compulsory for their students.
1: Okay.
0: It gives all students and staff free ChatGPT edu access. So from this month, all National University of Singapore undergraduates will be required to take at least 2 compulsory courses in artificial intelligence before graduating, regardless of their field of study.
1: Ooh.
0: This includes a new introductory AI course for all incoming students, alongside changes across the school's common curricula and majors. All existing and incoming students and staff will also get free access to ChatGPT Edu, a version built by OpenAI for universities and school use. So it's going to be compulsory. I think it might as well, because I mean everybody's going to end up using it anyway.
1: Yeah.
0: So you might as well be trained in it. Both those stories in the Straits Times this morning.
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0: Let's take a look at it, see what's happening on the roads. Not very much as far as I can see. Just stay within the speed limit, please. Have everyone buckled up. 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

0: Atomic Kitten. What a kitten. Sorry, it's too early in the morning. How are you doing this morning?
1: I'm good.
0: You're good?
1: Yeah.
0: I just saw pictures in my mind.
1: No, hey, yeah. No.
0: Okay, 6:24. Lots of prizes to give away today.
1: Yes, indeed. Remember, all this week, right, although there won't be any discussions, but there is a really amazing game that you can get on board in order to win for yourself and become part of the Formula One Singapore Airlines Singapore Grand Prix 2026. It's Pit Stop Panic. Nice. And we will be playing this today at 9 o'clock. And if you can jump on board, don't let the panic get to you. You might just walk away with amazing tickets for you to be a part of this incredible event. Should we explain how it works? All you need to do is to pay close attention for your cue to call and give us three out of whatever theme that we mentioned.
0: Yes.
1: It's all related to this incredible race. Okay, so that's at 9 o'clock.
0: Dead simple.
1: What do they have in common? That takes place at 8 o'clock. And you have a chance to win for yourself a Mistral handheld vacuum that is worth close to $300. And how Singaporean are you is in this hour itself. Oh, Epic Kebabs. I'm so glad they're back. We've got $150 worth of vouchers from them for you if you can prove how Singaporean are you.
0: At 8 o'clock this morning, we go live on Facebook with Ms. Atika Halim, who's Director of Professional and Volunteer Networks at Mendaki. She's here together with Jerome Emanuel, who is Founder and Director of Lifecraft SG. The question is, what if one person believing in you could change the direction of your life?
1: I think
0: you know where we're going to go with this.
1: Really an incredible share.
0: Yeah, it's going to be an amazing discussion on how these people and their organizations help at-risk youngsters. Which I think is really quite special.
1: That is going to be incredible.
0: So make sure you join us at 8 a.m. when we go live on Facebook.
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3: These are your news headlines. I'm Joshua Vong. Singapore has sharply raised its economic growth forecast for this year, following stronger than expected growth in the first half of the year. The economy is now expected to grow by between 4.5 and 5.5%, up from an earlier forecast of 2 to 4%. The Ministry of Trade and Industry says the global AI investment boom has been stronger than expected, boosting AI-related production and exports. Singapore's non-oil domestic exports jumped 27.4% on year in the second quarter, driven by strong electronic shipments. Enterprise Singapore has also raised its export growth forecast for the year to between 14 and 16%. Insurance company Prudential Singapore has issued a public warning about a scam involving fake Prudential policies. Victims are being contacted by phone or WhatsApp and falsely told that their personal details have been used to buy insurance. Scammers then show fake policy documents and try to obtain personal information or persuade victims to transfer money. Prudential says customers and non-customers have been targeted in English and Mandarin. It adds that its systems remain secure, with no confidential information leaked. A man has been sentenced to a week in jail for climbing on top an elderly nursing home resident and pinning the victim down. Thi Hak, a Myanmar national, was working as a healthcare assistant at St. Andrew's Nursing Home in Aljunied when he committed the offence in May. Feeling frustrated when the 73-year-old victim refused to have his mouth cleaned, he used his left hand to hold the victim's neck to pin him down. The elderly resident did not suffer any injuries. Prosecutors say the victim, who has bipolar disorder and diabetes, was unable to protect himself from abuse. Moving to world news, Thailand has suspended permits to buy firearms following last week's school shooting that left 9 people dead. Prime Minister Anuttin Chanvirakul has also ordered a review of existing gun licenses and called for tougher gun control laws and penalties. Police have been told to stop renewing permits allowing people to buy firearms. Registered guns must remain at home and cannot be carried in public. Thailand has an estimated 10.3 million civilian firearms, or around 15 guns for every 100 people, the highest rate in Southeast Asia. The government is also considering tighter security checks at schools. And finally, this year's typhoon season is shaping up to be one of the most intense on record for Asia. A strengthening El Niño system is making for an exceptionally active season, with typhoon development expected to be 60% above the historical average. According to a London-based forecaster, 20 typhoons are set to form in the region, of which 13 will be intense. Countries including China, Japan, the Philippines and Vietnam could be hit by storms. There's already heightened storm activity so far this season, with 3 Category 5 typhoons as of August 1st.
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4: No sign of any major problems as yet. 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
4: We're going back to 1975, and here is a song that was recorded by the Isley Brothers. They released it as a single from their 75 album, The Heat Is On. The record showcased actually two sides of the group. The album's first single, Fight the Power, was a much faster-paced funk vibe song. And then you have this one, which shows a much more gentle side of the brothers. The song became a big crossover hit for them. So here it is from 1975, the Isley Brothers, and For the Love of You.

0: Wake up and win!
1: Yes, it's time for you to wake up and win. That's what the mind said, and that's what we want you to do. Wake up right now and get hold of your mobile phone, because we got $150 worth of vouchers from Epic Kebabs. Singapore's halal certified kebab brand that's been serving kebabs loaded for the last 14 years.
2: I'm just thinking that, kebabs, not really sort of a Southwest.
1: Well, you see,
2: cuisine.
1: We do have a few. We have a few of them. Yeah, we do. We do. Especially that Varday kebab bomb. That's something else, man.
2: Oh, my goodness.
1: That's something else.
2: We are dying to have it.
1: Yeah, we are.
2: We are dying to have
1: we
2: it.
1: We have
2: right?
1: got to go do this.
2: We're trying to arrange for a time when we can all be here together.
1: Got to.
2: When they start. Because they start their deliveries only at, I think, for 11. That's
1: o'clock.
2: The earliest.
1: Yeah.
2: So
1: anyway, if you want to check them out, it's epickebabs.com. Okay, $150 worth of vouchers. How Singaporean are you?
2: Okay, let's get down to business. Business. It's all about our expressways in Singapore. Now, the Pan Island Expressway, or PIE, nobody calls it PIE.
1: Yeah, thank goodness.
2: Is one of the 10 operational expressways in Singapore. But what are the two unique things about the PIE as compared to the other expressways?
1: Two unique things about the PIE as compared to the other.
2: Yeah.
1: Well, that's interesting.
2: Yes, no, it's very obvious. Don't you think so?
1: It's obvious, yes.
2: Oh, I guess
1: but
2: when,
1: people don't think about it.
2: Yeah, I guess when you're driving on it, you don't really feel it.
1: You don't feel it.
2: You know
1: it,
2: what I mean?
1: Yeah.
2: And you don't think about it. Okay, so it's another one of those
1: moments.
2: Or those like aha.
1: Yeah.
2: Or those what I usually do. Oh yeah.
1: Oh, yeah. But if you know the answer to that question, you want to send your answer through on WhatsApp 8855-0913.
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2: It's going to be fair and warm for today, and temperatures are hitting a high of 34.
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1: The SLE towards the CTE, a vehicle broken down after Mondai Avenue. Then the PIE towards Changi, another vehicle broken down, this time after Toh Guan Road. Please stay within the speed limit. 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

0: Ricky Martin, yes, the man of the padded jeans, as I always say. No man can have a B.O.T. Tom as good as that, naturally. I do not believe it.
1: You just sound so bitter when you say it.
0: Absolutely.
1: It's like my whole, like, no, I'm not bitter.
0: I'm not bitter.
1: Okay.
0: Someone go shoot him in the ass.
1: Oh!
0: How Singaporean are you?
1: All right, it's all about expressways, okay, this week when it comes to our How Singaporean Are You game. Today we shine a spotlight on the PIE, right? And I asked you, what are two unique things about the PIE compared to other expressways? Now, I tell you this, 95% of you got it correct. Okay.
0: Wow. Okay.
1: What is? I'm going to share with you some really fun questions, funny answers, some guesses. We have this one from KS who says that the PIE, the one with the most breakdowns. Are you joking?
0: Oh my.
1: You guys. So let's find out who has the fastest fingers.
2: Hello.
0: Good morning. Can I speak to Gary, please?
1: Gary?
2: Hi, how are you? How is everyone?
0: Very good,
1: hey,
0: very good.
1: Gary, good morning.
0: What are you up to, mate?
2: Hello, morning. I'm going to work.
0: Okay, we're going to try and make your day a little better. Give you $150 worth of vouchers from Epic Kebabs if you can answer this question.
1: I just want to say, I feel like Gary is trying to get over the shock that we called him. Okay? All right. Your chance to win a great prize. The Pan Island Expressway, or the PIE, is one of the 10 operational expressways in Singapore. What are the two unique things about the PIE as compared to the other expressways?
2: It's the longest and the oldest.
1: Absolutely
0: well done.
1: Correct.
0: Good job.
1: Yes.
0: Got yourself $150 worth of vouchers from Epic Kebabs.
1: Woohoo.
2: All right. Thank you so much.
0: And thank you for listening to 1FM.
1: So yes, the PIE, construction for which began in the late 1960s and initially only 35 kilometers, was finally completed in 1981. So 21 years, roughly at the cost of $200 million.
0: Wow.
1: And then extension works over the years pushed it to its current total length of 42.8 kilometers, connecting Tuas in the west to Changi Airport in the east, making it the longest continuous road and the single longest stretch of asphalt in Singapore.
0: Wow.
1: Yeah. And, you know, I didn't know this, but back then when they were doing the Cross Island planning study for the highway, that study was partly backed by funding from the United Nations Development Program.
0: Wow.
1: Yeah. And even up till today, it accounts for over a quarter of Singapore's entire expressway network length. I don't know, maybe because we don't have space for the next expressway to be even longer. So it's like, it's not like the other expressways were not trying to become longer than the PIE.
3: Wow, so Singaporean.
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1: Just one area to look out for, that's the SLE towards the CTE. A vehicle broken down after Mondi Avenue. Please stay within the speed limit. Have everyone buckled up. 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
4: These are your news headlines. I'm Joshua Vong. Opposition politician Lim Tien has been deported to Singapore following his arrest in Johor Bahru. The founder of the People's Voice Party had failed to surrender on August 3rd to begin his jail term for practicing law without a valid license. An arrest warrant was issued against him, and he was arrested by Malaysian authorities on August 6. The 61-year-old was convicted of charges under the Legal Profession Act and sentenced to 3 months and a week in jail. Two Singaporeans who allegedly helped Lim leave Singapore have been charged. 245 students in Singapore have been referred to the authorities for vaping. This occurred during a three-month period from April to June. During that time, more than 480 young people also received counselling to encourage them to stop smoking and vaping. The Ministry of Health and the Health Sciences Authority say there is now greater awareness about the harms of etomidate abuse. As a result, the number of individuals voluntarily seeking help through the Quit Vape program has moderated. The initiative will cease on September 1st, but those who want help for etomidate abuse can still approach the Institute of Mental Health. Singapore stocks ended higher yesterday, with the benchmark Straits Times Index gaining 1% to finish at 5,754 points. Yangtze Jiang Shipbuilding led the gainers on the Blue Chip Index, rising 11% to $4.66. It's a continuation of its rally from last Friday, when the shipbuilder gained 6.6%. The worst performer among STI constituents was Singapore Airlines, which fell 5.9% to $7.15. Local banks ended mixed. DBS rose 0.9% to $76.99, and OCBC was up 3.5% to $31.36. But UOB finished 2.6% lower at $42.16. Moving to world news. Rescue crews in Western Colombia are continuing to search for survivors after a powerful earthquake killed at least 254 people. The magnitude 7.4 quake struck early on Monday, bringing down apartment blocks, schools and health centers. 101 people were killed in Pereira, while 95 people died in Cali. Rescuers have been working through the rubble with cranes, excavators and their bare hands, while nearly 100 aftershocks have been recorded. Thousands have been left homeless, and power, water, and phone services remain disrupted in several areas. And finally, in China, Typhoon Dolphin moved deeper inland to the central province of Hubei yesterday, flooding streets and forcing the closure of tourist hotspots. The strongest typhoon to hit China this year, Dolphin has been drenching the country's eastern coast, with forecasters warning of extreme rainfall still to come. In the city of Xiangyang, thousands of people were relocated after water levels at 35 reservoirs exceeded flood control thresholds. Authorities also issued warnings for landslides and floods across several cities in the province. The storm reached as far as Beijing, more than 1,000 kilometers north of Hubei, with streets severely flooded yesterday evening.
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4: We started local football, where tickets for Saturday's ASEAN Championship first leg semi-final against Thailand go on sale today at 11 a.m. They are priced at $49 for Category 1 and $35 for Category 2, and are available exclusively online through Ticket Hotline. Kickoff is at 9 p.m. at Jalan Besar Stadium. Singapore reached the semis after finishing behind Vietnam in Group A with 2 wins and 2 draws. They'll then head to Bangkok for the return leg at Raja Mangala Stadium on August 18. Singapore's under-19 floorball team have booked their place in next year's World Championships in Latvia after topping the Asia-Oceania qualifiers on home soil. The team went unbeaten across five matches at our Tampines hub, with wins over Hong Kong, Australia, Malaysia and Japan, before drawing with New Zealand. The Singapore Floorball Association says the young players could form the backbone of the senior national side for the 2029 SEA Games, which Singapore will host. The World Under-19 Championships will take place in Latvia next February. And finally, in the National School Games, CHIJ Secondary Topayo are C Division netball champions once again. A year after losing the final to Methodist Girls' School, CHIJ turned the tables on the same opponents, beating them 39-28 to regain the title they last won in 2023. 13-year-old goal shooter Naomi Pathman played a starring role, scoring 34 of her team's 39 goals. MGS led 11-8 after the first quarter, but CHIJ fought back to lead by half-time before pulling away to seal the win. And that's your sports update. I'm Joshua Vaughn.
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1: Hey, it's the Morning Drive, like the man said. Thanks for having us on, the Flying Dutchman and Lavinia.
7: Morning.
1: With you. Brand new day, brand new set of prizes we started to give away yesterday. Great
7: yes,
1: stuff.
7: Indeed.
1: Yesterday we ran a poll on our Instagram. Aircon versus electricity bill. Your two options. Sleep like royalty with the aircon on, or wake up sweaty but financially responsible.
7: Ooh.
1: Aircon got 68%.
7: No, it's just really, really hot these days.
1: It is very warm.
7: Like sometimes I feel like I'm not imagining it, but I can kind of see the heat. Like those waves.
1: You get those waves, yeah.
7: Right?
1: Yeah.
7: And you can see, you're like, whoa, it's hot. Yeah.
1: And they're already saying that, is it this month or next month, Malaysia is going to get hit by some incredible temperatures, apparently. Yeah, so it's not good. And of course, you've got the burning in Indonesia, so we have got all our eyes out looking for haze and whatever else. So not a good space. But today's poll, here we go. Diets. Now, I mean, when I say diet, it could be food. It could also be technology.
7: Okay.
1: Diet. Would you rather give up rice for 1 month or your phone for 1 month?
7: Oh, that's an easy one.
1: You think?
7: It's only a month. I give up rice.
1: Couldn't give up your phone, could you?
7: No. Wait, what, you expect me to give up my phone? What? You let me choose.
1: Yeah, no,
7: you
1: I'm just saying.
7: You let me choose.
1: So you'll give up rice for a month?
7: Yeah, I mean,
1: I will be honest. I could not give up rice for a month.
7: Oh.
1: I could not. But I think I could live without my phone for a month.
7: Okay.
1: I think.
7: Interesting. I wish we could try out this experiment.
1: I wish I could try it out. Yeah, really. Yeah. It was quite something. So there is your poll on Instagram. Diet. Would you rather give up rice for a month or your phone for a month? Go to our Instagram. Get involved in that poll. We're kicking off the hour with one of my favorite songs.

0: It's a wild world.
1: What will they say?
2: Alrighty, it is indeed a very, very wild world. Once I have my thing loading.
3: These new computers are great. You know, you load something on these computers.
2: Then
3: come back tomorrow.
2: No la. No, it's just.
3: They're so powerful.
2: Yeah. So I wanted to tell you about this very, very interesting case that happened in China. Okay. This girl, she was 17 years old and she just finished, I think, some sort of like major exam. Okay. And then she's traveling back home to celebrate with the family, because I think this is like the entrance exam. Okay.
3: But what, the entrance exams to university in China.
2: Yeah, I think so.
3: Those things are crazy.
2: But what is really interesting is her journey back home. She encountered somebody. When she was taking the train back home, right, she realized that she had lost her wallet, you know, quite a lot of her belongings, her train ticket and everything. And she was like, oh my goodness, I have nothing. How am I going to get back home, right? So this kind lady comes up to her and says like, oh, I see you're in a bit of a predicament. You know, what's going on? Finds out that, she's lost all her belongings, her money, everything. So she offers to buy the train ticket for the girl, okay?
3: Wow.
2: And she says, actually, I'm going back to the same place as you are. So let's travel back together, you know?
3: Okay.
2: So, you know, the lady seems very nice. She talks and talks and talks. And then she gets into a conversation with this lady. The lady says, hey, you know, actually, I'm looking for, like, you know, people your age, because I have some jobs, you know. And the girl is like, oh, you know, I'm on holiday now because I just finished my exams. Sounds great. So she says, okay, you know, let's exchange contacts and everything. And then, you know, when we get back home, get back to the hometown, you know, let's stay in touch.
3: Yeah.
2: And then when they arrive at the hometown, right, she says, actually, you know what? The contact that I have for these jobs, he can actually see us now. I don't know if you want to come and, you know, find out more. And you're like, oh.
3: This is freaky. Come on.
2: So this innocent girl follows her to a motel of sorts.
3: Oh,
2: right?
3: Lord.
2: And she says, okay, you wait in this room. I'm going to have a chat with this gentleman who looked a bit dodgy, as the girl said, right? About your job, you know, how much to pay and stuff like that.
3: Yeah.
2: What the lady didn't realize was that the walls in this horrible motel were so thin.
3: Paper thin.
2: The girl could actually hear what she was saying.
3: Right.
2: And she realized the lady was trying to sell her off. Yeah.
3: Oh, my God.
2: For a sum of money, right? And when you come to that realization that, oh my God, this is going on, you know, I might be kidnapped, I might be like, you know, sold. I don't know what I would have done, but this girl overcame all that, kept her cool. And when the lady came back to the room, says, okay, yeah, you know, I've already, you know, negotiated. Come, let's go and meet this guy and all that. And she says, hey, I actually have two more sisters at home, and they are also interested in getting these jobs. Maybe you can follow me back, and then we can bring my sisters back, you know, for a discussion about them getting the job.
3: Yeah, yeah.
2: And of course, this lady, you know, greedy as heck, right?
3: Yeah. Three said, better than one.
2: Yeah. It's like, okay. So followed her back to her hometown. And apparently in her hometown, there's this one chap, right? He's called One-Eyed Something. You know, and so she said, yeah, my sisters are in there. Let me just go and talk to them, right? So the lady was waiting outside. She went in and she spoke to this guy. And she said that the transaction went down really weird. She spoke to the guy and says, yeah, there's this lady outside. And this guy apparently is really old, has always been wanting to get married, hasn't been able to find a wife.
3: Oh, brilliant.
2: So she says, you know, there's this lady outside. She's actually looking for companionship, all that. And managed to sell the lady to the guy for the amount that she was going to be sold off for.
3: I love it.
2: How incredible, right? So the lady goes and she goes, yeah, okay, it's all good. Would you like to step in? So she goes in, and then the girl... the guy actually pays her. The old man pays her, right? The girl invites the scammer lady in, okay, or her kidnapper.
3: Yeah.
2: And then she runs off, right, to report to the police.
3: Yeah.
2: Yeah. And when the police come back, guess what? That one-eyed guy sold that scammer lady off.
3: To somebody else.
2: Yeah. So apparently this young girl's action, okay, not only did she manage to save her own life, right, but she managed to uncover all these rings of human trafficking that happened not just, you know, that happened actually in her own hometown, right?
3: Good
2: one
3: Lord.
2: Was with that lady, and one was with this
3: one-eyed
2: guy
3: pumpkin
2: who
3: or whatever.
2: Was part of a village. How crazy is that?
3: What do you learn from this? Don't trust a man whose name is One-Eyed Pumpkin.
2: No.
1: Let's go. 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
3: PIE towards Tuas, a vehicle broken down after Jurong West Avenue 2. ECP towards the city, a vehicle broken down at the PIE exit. BKE towards the PIE, a vehicle broken down after the KJE. And the CTE towards the AYE, an accident after the PIE Tuas. Congestion is to Ang Mo Kio Avenue 1. Avoid lanes 1 and 2. Stay within the speed limit. Please have everyone buckled up. Be safe as you drive today.
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0: Awesome stuff. Spandau Ballet. Great music here on The Morning Drive. The Flying Dutchman and Lavinia with you. It's 7:24.
1: Yes, indeed. Okay, so Facebook parent Meta. To unwind quite an investment, an AI deal, which is worth $2 billion, the Magnus AI deal, after it was unfortunately blocked by Beijing. This deal will not happen. Okay. This is, of course, its acquisition of the China-founded AI platform Magnus. Trying to acquire it, right? So Beijing has blocked that deal, citing national security. And this is definitely, I like how they call this, okay, capping off another high-profile decoupling between the US and China in this critical area of AI.
0: Sweet.
1: Ah, I never thought that I would actually see the word decoupling being used with AI.
0: It is new sort of thing.
1: Ah, okay, here's the thing. There's a heat wave definitely going on.
0: It's hitting all different places all around the world. Yeah,
1: right. And because of that, it is leading to a higher energy demand.
0: Of course.
1: I think, more air cons are being turned off, just more electrical appliances.
0: Yeah, air cons, fans, cooling towers, whatever.
1: Yes.
0: Yeah.
1: But over in Hong Kong, and this is from the South China Morning Post, this could trigger outages. So it makes you think about a city or a country's sort of infrastructure to support really what is going on today. Because most of these infrastructures are actually placed in, decades ago.
0: Yeah.
1: And even here in Singapore, as you drive around the roads, you will actually see them trying to upgrade our power grid system.
0: Yes,
1: and all
0: that. It's true.
1: Yeah, right. It's like, how come this construction all never ending?
0: And
1: here is the reality of it. Because if you don't do that, even day-to-day living, because of climate change and everything, we could well be left in a... Can you imagine having an outage in this heat wave?
0: That would be nuts. Yeah. It would be absolutely crazy.
1: Yeah. I think I'm just thinking in this studio itself, right? Our equipment, all the computers, it's like we would be multitasking. All of us would be talking on air, two fans in our hand, and we're just manually fanning and cooling down the devices.
0: Yeah.
1: What a sight that would be.
0: That would be hilarious.
1: Hilarious, sir.
0: Just to try and coordinate both hands with the fans. I know. We'll do it. We can use it as a rehearsal.
1: For?
0: A Chinese dance performance.
1: Ah, Chingay.
0: Ah, there you go.
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4: These are your news headlines. I'm Joshua Vong. Opposition politician Lim Tien has been deported to Singapore following his arrest in Johor Bahru. The founder of the People's Voice Party had failed to surrender on August 3rd to begin his jail term for practicing law without a valid license. An arrest warrant was issued against him, and he was arrested by Malaysian authorities on August 6. The 61-year-old was convicted of charges under the Legal Profession Act and sentenced to 3 months and a week in jail. Two Singaporeans who allegedly helped Lim leave Singapore have been charged. 245 students in Singapore have been referred to the authorities for vaping. This occurred during a three-month period from April to June. During that time, more than 480 young people also received counselling to encourage them to stop smoking and vaping. The Ministry of Health and the Health Sciences Authority say there is now greater awareness about the harms of etomidate abuse. As a result, the number of individuals voluntarily seeking help through the Quit Vape program has moderated. The initiative will cease on September 1st, but those who want help for etomidate abuse can still approach the Institute of Mental Health. Singapore stocks ended higher yesterday, with the benchmark Straits Times Index gaining 1% to finish at 5,754 points. Yangtze Jiang Shipbuilding led the gainers on the Blue Chip Index, rising 11% to $4.66. It's a continuation of its rally from last Friday, when the shipbuilder gained 6.6%. The worst performer among STI constituents was Singapore Airlines, which fell 5.9% to $7.15. Local banks ended mixed. DBS rose 0.9% to $76.99, and OCBC was up 3.5% to $31.36. But UOB finished 2.6% lower at $42.16. Moving to world news. Rescue crews in Western Colombia are continuing to search for survivors after a powerful earthquake killed at least 254 people. The magnitude 7.4 quake struck early on Monday, bringing down apartment blocks, schools and health centers. 101 people were killed in Pereira, while 95 people died in Cali. Rescuers have been working through the rubble with cranes, excavators and their bare hands, while nearly 100 aftershocks have been recorded. Thousands have been left homeless, and power, water, and phone services remain disrupted in several areas. And finally, in China, Typhoon Dolphin moved deeper inland to the central province of Hubei yesterday, flooding streets and forcing the closure of tourist hotspots. The strongest typhoon to hit China this year, Dolphin has been drenching the country's eastern coast, with forecasters warning of extreme rainfall still to come. In the city of Xiangyang, thousands of people were relocated after water levels at 35 reservoirs exceeded flood control thresholds. Authorities also issued warnings for landslides and floods across several cities in the province. The storm reached as far as Beijing, more than 1,000 kilometers north of Hubei, with streets severely flooded yesterday evening.
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0: Okay, let's take a look at this traffic situation. You've got the usual delays across the expressways. That's not going to surprise you too much. There are a couple of areas to look out for. PIE towards Twas, a vehicle broken down after Jurong West Avenue 2. Again on, this time on the ECP towards the city, a vehicle broken down after the PIE exit. CTE towards the AYE, an accident after the PIE Twas. Congestion is to Ang Mo Kio Avenue 1. Please avoid lanes 1 and 2. Stay within the speed limit. Make sure you've got everyone buckled up. Be safe as you drive today. We're heading back to 1971.
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0: So we're back in 1971, and an English musician who was part of the Beatles and now a solo artist as well, John Lennon, releases an album titled Imagine. The lyrics of the song Imagine, which was the lead single from the album, basically talk about a world of peace. It's a world, for some reason, he says, that lives without religion. Its concepts of economic materialism are gone. Borders between countries are gone. And this is this imaginary world he lives in. And what I discovered this morning was, and I didn't know this before, the inspiration for this song comes from a collection of poems in a book called Grapefruit.
6: Oh.
0: This is a collection of poems by his wife, Yoko Ono. Okay. She wrote it in 1964.
6: Oh, wow.
0: She wrote the poems in 1964 and released the book that year as well. It's called Grapefruit, and that inspired the 1971 hit, Imagine.

0: another throwback on 1FM 91.3. Legendary tracks that live on. So good.
1: What do they have in common?
2: That is the question. What do they have in common, Labby?
3: They have this great prize.
2: Ah.
3: That's right. You could be winning for yourself this wonderful handheld vacuum from Mistral that is worth $299.
2: Ooh, sweet.
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2: Wow.
3: That's a really great steal. And this is only available until the 31st of August. Why don't you head on over to their website at mayer.sg to check it out.
2: All right. Three things. What do they have in common?
3: Oh.
2: Female legs.
3: What?
2: No, I had to say this. It's specific to females. Female legs, ice, and wood.
3: This feels like some unconventional spa of sorts. Why you laugh?
2: So they take the legs, they put ice on it, and then beat it with pieces of wood.
3: Okay, no, that sounds... No, okay, what? This is some medieval torture. Okay, that's my second guess. Medieval torture of
2: no,
3: sorts.
2: No, neither is it. Neither are correct. No, not quite right. So female legs, ice, and wood. If you know what they have in common, send us your answer through WhatsApp, 8855 0913.
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2: The AYE towards Tuas, we have a vehicle broken down at Lower Delta Road exit. ECP towards the city, an accident after the PIE, avoid lane 1. CTE towards the AYE, an accident after the PIE, Tuas. Congestion is to Ang Mo Kio Avenue 1, avoid lanes 1 and 2. Please stay within the speed limit, have everyone buckled up. Be safe as you drive today.
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0: KC and the Sunshine Band and Give It Up. It's 7:47 and we are playing What Do They Have in Common for a Fantastic Price? The three things: female legs, ice, and wood.
1: All right, guesses coming in. We've got all related to knees. I'm like,
0: knees?
1: I mean, there are knees on a woman's leg, right? Then maybe the ice is when you hurt your knee. Then you put ice.
0: Then the wood? That's how you hurt your knee. Someone hit you with wood.
1: No. Okay, sure.
0: I don't know.
1: I was hoping maybe you used the wood to prop yourself. I don't know, to stabilize it. I don't know.
0: No. Yeah,
1: can
0: okay.
1: be waxed.
0: Mm.
1: Close.
0: Yeah?
1: Close.
0: I don't know how you wax ice, but yeah.
1: Okay. Joanna says untouchables.
0: Untouchable. Why are female legs untouchable, Joanna?
1: William says they can be hard. No, it's true. Yeah, I mean, you know, have you been hit by a block of wood before? Yeah.
0: Have you been kicked by a strong woman?
1: Oh, have you?
0: Yes. Yes.
1: One person put length. I was like, what?
0: They're guessing now.
1: Keenster says, I mean, Keen says they are smooth, which is very, very close to what
0: close,
1: we're looking for.
0: Keen.
1: And
0: close.
1: I love today's couple of honorary creative mentions. Mm. All right. We have Ruzbe. I love his creative answers. He says they can all be used to get a man to do what you want.
0: Okay.
1: Okay. Okay. And then also this one from Andy Yo. He says,
0: what?
1: All can be chopped.
0: Chopped?
1: A woman leg can do a karate chop.
0: Okay.
1: Then you can chop wood.
0: Yeah.
1: Then I guess you could chop ice. Or maybe you karate chop the wood plank into two.
0: Okay. You're going to karate chop a block of ice?
1: And then I know that Andy is throwing this one in just for me. All can be bind by duct tape, which is technically true. but would you really want to bind up ice with duct tape? Seems like such a waste.
0: Why such a waste?
1: Yeah, of both things.
0: That is true. That is
1: true. Yes, yes, yes.
0: But not the answers we're looking for. Let's see if we can find a winner. Good
2: Hello.
0: Morning. Can I speak to Suki, please?
2: Yes, I made it.
0: You made it, Suki!
1: Finally! Woo! We've been wanting you to make it.
0: Oh, so glad. So glad you made it. All right, Suki.
1: Yes.
0: We've got a great prize for you. Huh? You need to tell us what these three things have in common.
2: Yes.
0: Before we get down to that, what are you up to right now?
2: I'm in the bus on my way to work.
0: Nice. All right. So, female legs, ice, and wood, what do they have in common?
2: They all can be shaved.
0: They all can be shaved.
1: Oh,
0: well
1: there
0: done.
1: There you go. There you go. Woo-hoo.
0: Good on you. You've won yourself a Mistral handheld vacuum worth close to $300. Good job.
2: Thank you. Thank you so much.
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1: The AYE towards Twas, we have a vehicle broken down at Lower Delta Road exit. ECP towards the city, an accident after the PIE, avoid lane 1. CTE towards the AYE, an accident after the PIE Twas. Congestion is to Ang Mo Kio Avenue 1, avoid lanes 1 and 2. Please stay within the speed limit. Have everyone buckled up. Be safe as you drive today.
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3: These are your news headlines. I'm Joshua Vong. Around 120 people were evacuated from Junction 8 in Bishan last night after a fire broke out at a restaurant. The SCDF says the fire involved a table grill and exhaust ducting in the dining area of a first-floor restaurant. The Straits Times understands it broke out at a Japanese barbecue restaurant, yakiniku-like. One person was taken to Singapore General Hospital after being assessed for smoke inhalation. Google Maps users in Singapore can now use the app as more than a navigation tool as part of a new AI-powered update. The Ask Maps feature, built into Google Maps itself, taps into agentic capabilities to help people with everyday tasks. Users can ask real-world questions using natural language, get suggestions for nearby activities, or use it as a travel partner. The feature incorporates real-time updates on traffic, crowd statuses, and personalized recommendations based on prompts and past reviews. Ask Maps is being rolled out in more than 150 countries and territories in English. A 42-year-old mosque employee is set to be charged today for allegedly misappropriating more than $14,000 in donations. Police say the money was taken from donation boxes between February and May. If convicted, the man could be jailed for up to 15 years and fined. Moving to world news, Iran says the Strait of Hormuz will remain closed until the US changes its behavior and accepts Tehran's conditions for ending the war.